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7: In this update, two people have been shot and wounded by US Secret Service agents after gunshots were heard outside the White House. The incident occurred near the intersection of Pennsylvania Avenue and 17th Street Northwest, which is just outside the White House complex. Lockdown has now been lifted after members of the press were ordered to take shelter in the briefing room. President Trump is currently at the White House residence. CNN's John Miller says officers from the Secret Service's uniform division responded.
8: There's an individual, we are told, with a revolver who is firing shots outside the White House fence. Those Secret Service officers put that over the radio. That generates a larger response.
7: A celebrity parade for Auckland FC has begun after their historic win last night. The team secured the A-League title in front of 28,000 fans at Go Media Stadium, winning 1-0 to Sydney FC. An open double-decker bus has paraded the players through the CBD today, finishing with a trophy presentation in Britomart's Takatai Square. That's news.
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7: In sport, a somber Liam Lawson after qualifying 12th for tomorrow's Formula One Canadian Grand Prix. He's missed out on the third and final phase of qualifying by just 0.04 of a second. Former All-Whites goalkeeper Jacob Spoonley says Auckland FC's title triumph is a result that hasn't happened before in the 21-year history of football's A-League. The Black Knights have come away with a 1-0 home win over Sydney FC in just their second season. World heavyweight boxing champion Alexander Usyk has retained his WBC title with an 11th round knockout win over former kickboxing world champion Rico Verhoeven in Egypt. Sophie Devine's hit 87 and Maddie Green's made 56 to lead the White Ferns to a series-levelling 14-run win in Game 2 of their T20 cricket series against hosts England at Canterbury. That's sport. I'm Sandy Hodge.
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drums. Look at that mama, she got it sticking in the cameraman. And we could have some. And he's up there. What's that? Hawaiian noises. Yeah.

This is Coast, and I'm Greg Kittyhammer on this feel-good Sunday afternoon. How you doing? Yeah, hope you're having a cruisy one. Got some Mariah Carey for you shortly, some Joe Cocker and Jennifer Warnes. Yeah, right now, little Billy Joel. We didn't start the fire.

It's a feel-good Sunday afternoon here on Coast. Yeah, Grant Kitayama here on your home of overseas travel. Yeah, your next chance to get to Vietnam thanks to North Travel tomorrow morning after 9. All right, good luck. Abra in a moment. Right now, the cars, you might think.

0: This is Coached with your Feel Good 80s, and I'm Grant Kitayama, and there's a brand new episode of We Need to Talk out now. Yeah, this week Tony chats with sleep specialist Dr. Sumit Samant. This guy is amazing, you've got to hear this. And you don't want to miss his number one tip for improving your sleep every single night. And yeah, got you now, eh? 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All right, Margaret Ehrlich, still to come before one, and Bon Jovi's tribute to their working class fans is up next.
1: Hi, it's Tony, Jason, Sam from your Feel Good Breakfast. 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

0: This is your home of Feel Good 80s. Yeah, this is Coast. Great getting over here on a Feel Good Sunday afternoon. Man, hope you're having a nice cruisy one. Yeah, stay with me next hour. Got some good stuff for you. Tracy Chapman, Roxette, Lionel Richie, and Billy Idol with a song that gave him confidence that he had a chance at a music career. Yeah, it's first up after one.
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12: In this update, the US Secret Service have confirmed the suspect of a shooting outside the White House complex has now died. An agency spokesperson says officers shot and killed a person who approached a Secret Service checkpoint before firing at officers. A bystander was also hit and remains in critical condition, although it's unclear if they were shot by the agent's return gunfire or by the suspect. President Trump is at the residence but was unaffected. CNN's Jessica Benbrook says she was walking to the press briefing room when it happened.
13: Just had opened the door when I heard what appeared to be gunshots, dozens of gunshots, so much so that we thought it might be fireworks at first.
12: US President Donald Trump says a deal with Iran has largely been reached and includes reopening the Strait of Hormuz. Trump has been on the phone with the leaders of Saudi Arabia, the United Arab Emirates, Qatar and others about a deal for peace. CNN correspondent Julia Benbrook says final aspects of the agreement are being discussed right now. That's news.
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12: In sport, a somber Liam Lawson after qualifying 12th for tomorrow's Formula One Canadian Grand Prix. He's missed out on the third and final phase of qualifying by just 0.04 of a second. Lawson's disappointed not to make the top 10 on what he feels is a quick racing bulls car around the Montreal circuit. Mercedes driver George Russell has pole. Former All Whites goalkeeper Jacob Spoonley feels Auckland FC's title triumph is a result that hasn't happened before in the 21-year history of football's A-League. The Black Knights have 1-0 grand final win over Sydney FC comes in just their second season in existence. Spoonley says it's a truly unique moment.
15: This amount of success and so soon is something that truly sets Auckland apart from the pack.
12: That's sport. I'm Sandy Hodge.
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This is Coast, and I'm Greg Kitayama. 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Hooray. Bee Gees, Tracy Chapman coming up right now. It's Rock Set. It's The Look.

It's a feel-good Sunday afternoon here on Coast. Great Kitty Armour here. Hey, when it comes to fashion, each season comes with a new colour, right? Yeah, well, Tony Street needs to talk about the colour combination that's trending this winter. Find out what it is and what she thinks of it. Tomorrow morning, just before 9, with your feel-good breakfast. Right, Rod Stewart in a moment. Right now, John Mellencamp's American Rock History Lesson, ROCK in the USA.

0: With your Feel Good 80s, this is Coast. You know, Grant Kittier on this Feel Good Sunday afternoon. Thank you so much for dropping in. Today is Sunday, 24th of May, 2026. It is International Tiara Day today. You know, hopefully you managed to get one out and celebrate the glittery side of life. And it is Brother's Day. Yeah, I always wanted a brother. I have three younger sisters, no brothers. Feel like I missed out on having a bro to fight with. Girls didn't really like scrabbing with me, you know. Anyway, Christopher Cross is still to come before two, and the Pet Shop Boys' first step into the charts is up next.
1: Hello, you. It's Tony, Jason, Sam from your Feel Good Breakfast. Hope your Sunday's going really well. And tomorrow morning after 8, we're going to give you the truth about body fat.
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0: See with electric energy at today's Central City celebrations. More than 28,000 fans piled into Go Media Stadium last night as the team secured their first A-League title, winning 1-0 to Sydney FC. An open double-decker bus has paraded players through Queen Street this morning, culminating in a trophy presentation at Britomart's Takatai Square. That's news.
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0: Sport. A masterclass in smart recruitment has fired Auckland FC to an historic A-League title. Black Knights midfielder Cam Howison scored the decisive goal in the grand final against Sydney FC last night. All Whites goalkeeper, now commentator Jacob Spoonley, says no one would have picked him as a starter halfway through the season, but he has immense quality.
2: We know that because he's played for Burnley FC, the current Premier League side. He's also played in the Scottish Premier League with St Mirren. And then through circumstances away from football, he's had to play in Auckland. And so very much professional football has had to come to Cam.
0: Liam Lawson will need to climb a few spots up the grid to add to his Formula One Championship points tally at tomorrow's Canadian Grand Prix. The Racing Bulls driver has qualified 12th fastest, missing the top 10 of final showdown. That's sport. I'm Sandy Hodge.
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This is Coast on a feel-good Sunday afternoon, and I'm great. Santana, Rob Thomas coming up, Bill Medley, Jennifer Warnes as well right now. Oh,

0: Mm-mm. That is funky. This is Coast with your feel-good 80s. Grant Kitayama here. Netball fans, you have some netball on this afternoon. It's still about an hour 20 away. ANZ Premiership netball at 4. The Mystics play the Pulse at the Trust Arena in Auckland. It's going to be a good game. You can catch all that action on TV2 and TVNZ Plus. All right, Rolling Stones still to come before 3. And the only Bowie Queen collaboration is up next.
1: Hi, it's Tony, Jason, Sam from your Feel Good Breakfast. 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Tomorrow morning after 7, we need to talk about a certain smell starting to appear because it's a sign.
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All right, Grant Kitty, I'm here on this Feel Good Sunday afternoon. Next

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20: In this update, the US Secret Service have shot and killed a man who opened fire outside the White House. An agency spokesperson says the individual approached a checkpoint before firing at officers who shot back, critically wounding him. CNN reports he's 21-year-old Nasir Best, who in a previous encounter with Secret Service claimed he was God. A bystander was also shot, remaining in a critical condition, although it's unclear whether they were hit by the suspect or as a result of subsequent gunfire. CNN's Brian Todd says there's still a heavy police presence at the scene.
21: You've got cones on the ground. You have what we believe are like medical-related equipment on the ground. There is either a set of bandages or clothing that appears to have blood on it.
20: Four people are injured too seriously after a two-vehicle crash in the Bay of Plenty. Police were notified just before 1:30 p.m. State Highway.

0: Way 1 is blocked at the intersection with Horahora Road in Piriri. Motorists are being asked to avoid the area. That's news.
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0: In sport, giving midfielder Cam Howison a return ticket to professional football has paid off for Auckland FC. The 31-year-old became an unlikely hero last night after scoring the decisive goal in the A-League Grand Final against Sydney FC. He's played in the English Premier League, but Auckland handed him a professional lifeline after 8 years away from the full-time game. All Whites goalkeeper, now commentator Jacob Spoonley, says patience paid off.
2: How fitting it was that a man of that quality and a Kiwi was able to come up with a goal, the first ever for a New Zealander in an A-League Grand Final.
0: Heavyweight boxer Alexander Usyk has claimed knockout win over former kickboxing world champion Rico Verhoeven in Egypt. Usyk holds on to his WBC belt. That's sport. I'm Sandy Hodge.
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0: You are listening to your home of Feel Good 80s. Yeah, this is Coast, and I'm Grant Kitayama. Hope you're having a cruisy Sunday afternoon.
1: Yeah.
0: Night on the way, Kenny and Dolly as well right now. Is Peking Man.

This is your home of Feel Good 80s. Yeah, on Grant Kitty Hour. Tony, Jason, Sam want to pay off half of one of your bills. You can make it a bigger one too. Just make sure you do this. Register at Coast Online. They could be calling you, thanks to our friends at Mercury. And make sure you're listening all next week to your Feel Good Breakfast. Good luck, eh? All right, Boys to Men coming up soon. Right now, here's Dragon. It's the Young Years.

0: Boys to men here on Coast with your Feel Good 80s. And on Great Kitty Hour on this Feel Good Sunday afternoon. It is Sunday, 24th of May 2026. Woo! Happy birthday, Patti LaBelle. Patti, 82 years old today. Yeah, man. And happy birthday to the legend, Bob Dylan. Yeah, Bob's still with us. He is celebrating his 85th birthday today. Yeah. All right, Tears of Fear is still to come before four. And the Human League's nod to A Star is Born is up next.
1: Hello, you. It's Tony, Jason, Sam from your Feel Good Breakfast. Hope your Sunday's going really well. And tomorrow morning after 8, we're going to give you the truth about body fat.
2: Yeah, body fat on men versus women and what we prefer.
3: Yeah, they say that the social standard is higher for women, but apparently men are more accepting.
1: We'll break this down after 8 tomorrow, thanks to Bargain Chemist, saving New Zealanders every day on Coast.
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0: It's a feel-good Sunday afternoon here on Coast, and I'm Grant Kitty. We're coming right out music. 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Okay, next hour, Michael Jackson, Bananarama, Go West, and Little River Band on their ex's new boyfriend. It's first up after four.
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17: In this update, a man who opened fire outside the White House has been shot and killed by the US Secret Service. CNN reports the suspect is 21-year-old man Nasir Best, who approached a security checkpoint and fired at agents a few hours ago. A bystander caught in the crossfire remains in a critical condition, though it is unclear if they were struck by the shooter or the subsequent exchange from others. ABC News correspondent Selena Wang was filming a social media video when the shots rang out.
18: That President Trump has said a deal is close, only for the two sides to remain far apart.
17: The government's considering more radical science-based solutions to curb wilding pines alongside a $79 million budget boost. The funding will go towards control work over 3 years, targeting 9 high-priority areas and lifting total investment to $109 million. Biosecurity Minister Andrew Hoggard says nothing can be done about existing trees, but future options could include planting sterile pine trees to stop further spread. That's news.
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0: Love where you live.
1: In sport, Auckland FC boss Nick Becker says he knew all they needed was one goal and the rest would be history. Thousands of football fans have flocked to a parade in central Auckland to celebrate the team's 1-0 win over Sydney FC last night. Speaking from the parade about last night's game, Nick Becker says he had a feeling they'd won after Cam Howison put the ball in the back of the net.
2: It felt like it was our night. I just knew we had to get on the score sheet and then just hold them out, and that's exactly what they did. I'm so proud of the boys, and the fans behind them, I think, drove them through to that result.
1: The New York Knicks have beaten the Cleveland Cavaliers 121-108 on the road to go through 3-0 up in the Eastern Conference Finals. Oklahoma are leading the Spurs in their series 2-1. That's sport. I'm Sandy Hodge.
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Greg Kitayama here on a Feel Good Sunday afternoon on your home of Tony, Jason, Sam. They return 6 o'clock tomorrow morning. All right. Faith Hill, Phil Collins coming up. Right now, here's Bananarama.

Well, it's your Feel Good 80s. This is Coast. And Coastline is our fortnightly newsletter. It's out on Wednesday. And Sam Wallace will be writing it up for you. All right, sign up at coastonline.co.nz/newsletter. Amber in a moment. Right now, it's Michael Jackson.

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0: 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Your next cue to call to get in the draw is after 9 tomorrow morning with Tony, Jason, Sam, your feel-good breakfast. Don't you miss out on getting in this draw, eh? Good luck. All right, George Benson, still to come before 5, and Starship's third visit to number 1 is up next.
2: Hi, it's Tony, Jason, Sam from your Feel Good Breakfast. Happy Sunday. 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
2: In this update, the Biosecurity Minister says new funding to tackle wilding pines will help get ahead of the spread. This year's budget includes $79 million over 3 years for control work. Andrew Hoggard says seeing a pristine valley near Molesworth showed him just how stark the contrast can be. Asylum seekers have been making the most of being in New Zealand. Immigration New Zealand data from its first refugee survey shows 77% of asylum seekers have a strong sense of belonging, employment's integral with high job satisfaction. U.S. Secret Service agents have shot and killed a man who opened fire outside the White House. A spokesperson says the individual approached a checkpoint before firing at officers who shot back, critically wounding him. A bystander was also shot and remains in critical condition. Auckland University scientists need funding to fill the research gap around menstrual health risks from reusable period products. Researchers say their work could help save women who use products such as menstrual cups and discs from dangerous infections. That's news.
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2: In sport, Warriors halfback Tim Ayodele-Martin has escaped relatively scot-free after a late hit on his opposite Kyle Flanagan in last night's 30-12 NRL win over the Dragons in Sydney. Martin's been charged with grade 1 dangerous contact and will pay a $1,000 fine with an early guilty plea. The New York Knicks are one win from a first trip to the NBA Finals since 1999. They've beaten the Cleveland Cavaliers on the road 121-108 to take a 3-0 lead in the best-of-seven Eastern Conference playoff series. Knicks guard Jalen Brunson says the path to American basketball's biggest stage is clear.
3: Just focus on one possession at a time. I mean, the way we've been having that mindset over these past couple weeks, we have to continue it. If not, it has to be better.
2: That's sport. I'm Joe Gilfillan.
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You are listening to your home of Feel Good 80s. Yeah, this is Coast Grunkity over here. Got some Eagles for you shortly, some Patrick Swayze as well right now. Why not a bit of madness, eh? Oh, yeah. It must be love.

managed to catch our Chasers contestant Friday morning with a 4 out of 5. Ooh, they're sharp, man. So that means the jackpot goes to $1,300. That's a good bit of money. Come and have a shot at it if you think you're smart enough. 20 to 8 tomorrow morning with Tony, Jason, Sam, your feel-good breakfast. All right, think in a moment. Right now, Pet Shop Boys. Always on my mind.

0: I still reckon Pink wrote that song for Barack Obama. Anyway, yeah, what would I know? This is Coast with your Feel Good 80s, and I'm Grant Kitayama. Formula One fans, listen up. Formula One Circus, of course, is in Montreal this weekend for the Canadian Grand Prix. Well, you know this if you're a fan already. The Grand Prix itself starts at 8 tomorrow morning. Yeah, nice way to start a Monday. All of the action will be on Sky Sport. All right, Johnny Hates Jazz still to come before 6, and Prince's first top 10 is up next.
1: Hello, you. It's Tony, Jason, Sam from your Feel Good Breakfast. Hope your Sunday is going really well. And tomorrow morning after 8, we're going to give you the truth about body fat.
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0: Now, it's almost six here on Coast. Your Grant Kitayama here. Time for me to head off. Your Tony, Jason, Sam back at six tomorrow morning, 12 hours away. They have the Chasers at 20 to 8. Come and give that a shot because the jackpot is $1,300. Yeah. And your next chance to get to Vietnam with North Travel, the cue to call, will be after 9 tomorrow morning. So I hope you can join your Feel Good Breakfast, eh? And have a wonderful Sunday night. I'll see you tomorrow from 3 to drive you home. All right, have a goodie. See ya.
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9: In this update, a serious crash this afternoon's closed State Highway 8 between Tekapo and Lake Pukaki. NZTA says the Mackenzie District crash happened near the intersection with Tekapo Canal Road. Emergency services were called about 4:30 and the road could be closed for several hours. World Vision is urging people to strengthen an already strong slavery bill. The proposed law would make businesses with revenue over $100 million publicly report on the modern slavery risks in their supply chains. Public submissions are open till Thursday. Firefighters are warning a tank of toxic chemicals in California is still heating up, adding to fears of a catastrophic explosion. More than 40,000 Orange County residents are under an evacuation order. A man who opened fire outside the White House has been shot and killed by U.S. Secret Service agents. 21-year-old Nasir Best, who fired at agents at a security checkpoint, was known to authorities. A bystander caught in the crossfire remains in critical condition. That's news.
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9: In sport, Sir Scott Dixon believes improvements to his car may have laid the groundwork for a second victory at the Brickyard ahead of tomorrow morning's Indianapolis 500. Sitting sixth on the IndyCar standings, Sir Scott says he and the team are capable of more, and the campaign would get a jump start with a repeat of his 2008 title.
11: Some missed opportunities early on behind the scenes, and what we see is a lot of progress, I think, throughout. So we've got to make sure we get the top spot here quickly, and what better time to do it than this weekend.
9: Scott McLaughlin and Marcus Armstrong make up the rest of the New Zealand cohort. The race starts at 4:45 in the morning. The Otago Nuggets have ended a three-game losing slide with an 88-63 win over the Giants in Nelson in basketball's NBL. That's sport. I'm Joe Gilfillan.
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13: In this update, New Zealand First's promising to set up a special economic zone at Marsden Point. The Northland site ceased refining operations in 2022 and has been converted to an import-only fuel terminal. But in a speech in Whangarei today, New Zealand First leader Winston Peters confirmed, if elected, they'd create a zone to provide relief from planning regulations and the Resource Management Act. He says that would include the former refinery and Northport, and rules and consents would be determined by a government panel. Mr. Peters says tax incentives will also be considered. Response is ramping up as the Bundabayo Ebola strain sweeps rapidly through the Democratic Republic of Congo. The World Health Organization's raised the local public health risk to very high. 18 suspected cases are unaccounted for after leaving a health center in an eastern Congo town when it was attacked by angry residents today. Independent Panel for Pandemic Preparedness and Response co-chair and our former Prime Minister, Helen Clark, told CNN response workers need to act quickly.
3: every effort has to be made to contain the spread, which isn't easy in the conflict-affected region.
13: Valuable insights to help former refugees. Immigration New Zealand's recent refugee survey includes, for the first time, direct feedback from people who arrived as asylum seekers. It shows many respondents are settling in well, but limited work experience, recognition of qualifications, and learning English are still their biggest hurdles. Immigration New Zealand's Andrew Lockhart says the survey can really help.
14: That's some of the work that we're doing, looking at the mix of services to see where there might be gaps that we could meet.
13: Ukraine's capital Kyiv has been hit by a heavy missile and drone attack, injuring at least three people. Reuters reports explosions were heard across the city around the early hours of the morning, shortly after Ukraine's Air Force warned Russia could launch hypersonic Oreshnik missiles. Residential buildings and schools have been damaged. That's news.
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13: In sport, Matt Payne's held his qualifying position to finish second to Australian Brock Feeney in Supercars Race 16 in Tasmania. Payne feels he's not far off Feeney, who also leads the season standings with the New Zealander just behind.
15: I don't think it's much, considering, you know, there was a 5.5 second gap at the end and over 80 laps or something like that. It's not that much when you think about it.
13: The Mystics have scored a 58-47 ANZ Premiership netball win over the Pulse. The Otago Nuggets beat the Nelson Giants in basketball's NBL. Sir Scott Dixon has had one taste of victory at the Indy 500 and craves another in his 24th appearance. The newest inductee to the Indianapolis Motor Speedway Hall of Fame starts from 9th early tomorrow morning. That's sport. I'm Joe Gilfillan.
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11: In this update, the Prime Minister says new funding to curb wilding pines responds to urgent calls from farmers, councils and researchers. This year's budget allocates $79 million over 3 years for control work, lifting the total investment to $109 million. The funding will target high priority areas in Queenstown, the Mackenzie Basin, South Marlborough and Tongariro. Chris Luxon says swift action is needed to get on top of wilding pines spreading.
12: Every day, every month, every year that we go by not doing much as another year these things start winning, we can't have that.
11: A call to take stroke risk more seriously at all ages. 25 New Zealanders have a stroke every day, and it's our second leading cause of death. Chief Executive Joe Lambert says many people wrongly think that strokes are an older person's disease. She says nearly a third of strokes hit people under 65 years old. Ms. Lambert says our diet and how we live our lives means it's becoming more common at younger ages.
13: An advocate says we're playing catch-up with slavery laws. The bill requires businesses with revenue over $100 million to publicly report on modern slavery risks. It passed its first reading with overwhelming support from Parliament. World Vision's urging New Zealanders to share suggestions to make it stronger, with submissions closing on Thursday. But the head of advocacy and justice, Rebecca Armstrong, says we're lagging behind countries who've had a similar law for years.
14: We're seeing now as well that there's a move from this disclosure and transparency bill to greater due diligence laws.
13: A software problem affecting contactless payments on Wellington buses this week has been fixed. Metlink says a software update was put in place on Friday morning after problems on Thursday. The update's been progressively rolled out across all buses this weekend. It says any remaining problems passengers face while paying with contactless methods can be resolved by the bus driver rebooting the equipment on board. That's news.
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13: In sport, Australian Brock Feeney has claimed a fourth race win of the season from pole position at the latest Supercars event in Tasmania. Matt Payne finished in second, with Ryan Wood eighth and Andre Heimgartner 14th as the best New Zealanders. The Mystics beat the Pulse 58-47 at home and maintain a hold on third in Netball's ANZ Premiership. Pulse mid-quarter Ainsliana Poliata says despite the loss, she enjoyed a bit of rough and tumble on court.
15: It was a bit physical, but you know, we like that body on, but yeah, I need to stay clean at sometimes, but you never know unless you go for it.
13: The women's final at the New Zealand stop on the World Surf League is set. American Sawyer Lindblad will face five-time world champion Carissa Moore for the title, which is expected to run at Raglan tomorrow. That's sport. I'm Joe Gilfillan.
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15: In this update, farmers say the government's rapidly running out of time to deliver on fresh water promises. Just under 6 months until the election, federated farmers say they're still waiting on a promise to be kept, fixing what they call Labor's unworkable fresh water rules. Vice President Colin Hurst says there's been progress, but in practice, nothing's really changed.
16: We want to have a good, solid environment, just like everybody else. But it's just the rules that are sort of mucking all this up. So we're expecting the government to abide by its promises.
15: Reusable period products, menstrual cups and discs remain largely under-researched, prompting crowdfunding efforts from Auckland University scientists. The products have grown in popularity despite vast knowledge gaps about the bacteria they can harbour and preventing infection risks. Microbiology Associate Professor Dr. Susie Wiles says the study conditions often don't reflect real-life use.
17: Lab tests have been done in plastic bags using the growth media that we grow bacteria in rather than the environment of a vagina during a period.
15: The Bundabayo Ebola strain is rapidly sweeping through the Democratic Republic of Congo.

0: Congo. The World Health Organization's lifted the local public health risk from high to very high. A vaccine is in development at Oxford University in the UK and could be ready for clinical trials within 3 months. World Vision's Stephen Court says the needs are huge, with the virus killing about a third of the people it infects.
1: The centre of the outbreak is Ituri province, where there are currently more than 900,000 internally displaced people living in overcrowded camps with scarce access to water, sanitation facilities, and healthcare.
0: About $1.3 million has gone into making repairs officials describe as urgent at the Prime Minister's Wellington home. Thorndon's premier house was built in the 1840s and has housed nearly every Prime Minister since the 1990s. The property's since been given a new roof, cladding repairs, and a repaint. That's news.
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0: In sport, the Cowboys have defended home turf, beating the Rabbitohs 30-18 in League's NRL at Townsville. The Canterbury Rams beat the Taranaki Airs 113-86 in round 7 of basketball's NBL. Earlier, the Otago Nuggets ended their 3-game losing streak, beating the Giants 88-63. In Nelson. Novak Djokovic's path to a fourth French Tennis Open title and a 25th Grand Slam begins tomorrow morning, Craig Gabriel reports.
3: When three-time champion Novak Djokovic steps on court for his first-round match against Giovanni Paciu-Pericard, the recently turned 39-year-old will break the record for the most main-draw appearances at the majors. It'll be his 82nd appearance, breaking the tie he shared with Roger Federer.
0: That's sport. I'm Joe Gilfillan.
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10: In this update, a humanitarian group is urging people to strengthen an already strong slavery bill. The proposed law would make businesses with revenue over $100 million publicly report on the modern slavery risks in their supply chains. It's passed its first reading in Parliament with majority support, with public submissions open until Thursday. World Vision New Zealand's Rebecca Armstrong says she knows there's a lot of support from businesses and the general public.
11: We expect that there'll be thousands of submissions in support of this bill, but also in support of strengthening it so that it's aligned with the developments that we're seeing overseas.
10: Concerns new online gambling laws could increase harm while claiming to reduce it. The change will allow up to 15 online casino licenses by next year and bring offshore online gambling under regulation. Māori health promoter Hapai Te Haura believes it risks legitimising and growing a toxic industry. Chief Operating Officer Jason Alexander says it might make a harmful product look like harmless entertainment.
12: Regulation, it's better than nothing, but it's not prevention of harm. We need to make sure that whānau wellbeing comes before profit.
10: State Highway 8 between Tekapo and Lake Pukaki remains closed after a fatal crash this afternoon. NZTA says the Mackenzie District crash happened near the intersection with Tekapo Canal Road. Emergency services were called about 4:30. Motorists have been warned to delay travel or use a different route. A man who opened fire outside the White House

0: Prince has been shot and killed by United States Secret Service agents. Marcus Allen reports.
1: CNN reports a suspect is 21-year-old Nazir Best, who approached a security checkpoint and fired at agents. A bystander caught in the crossfire remains in critical condition, though it's not clear if they were struck by the shooter or the subsequent gunfire from officers. It triggered a rapid response, with members of the press locked down for about 40 minutes. CNN's Jessica Benbrook says she heard dozens of gunshots resembling fireworks.
0: That's news.
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0: In sports, Sir Scott Dixon has had one taste of victory at the Indy 500 and craves another. The newest inductee to the Indianapolis Motor Speedway Hall of Fame will start from 9th on the grid early tomorrow morning. Dixon wants to put another trophy on the mantelpiece and enjoy the traditional winner's bottle of milk once more.
3: This is my 24th. I think I've done 23 of them, so this is number 24, and maybe a second win. That's definitely the goal, and we'll have to see how it plays out, but looking forward to it, man.
0: It's pedal to the metal from 4:45 in the morning. The Canterbury Rams beat the Taranaki Airs 113-86 to move to equal second with the Tuatara on the NBL basketball table. The Mystics have run away with a 58-47 ANZ Premiership win over the Pulse in Auckland. That's sport. I'm Joe Gilfillan.
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12: In this update, a person died in a two-vehicle crash on State Highway 8 between Tekapo and Lake Pukaki around 4:30 this afternoon. The road remains closed while police carry out their scene examination. Drivers have been advised to take a different route or to delay travel. New Zealand First promising to set up a special economic zone at Marsden Point. The Northland site ceased refining operations in 2022 and has been converted to an import-only fuel terminal. But in a speech in Whangārei today, New Zealand First leader Winston Peters confirmed that if elected, they'd create the zone to provide relief from planning regulations and the Resource Management Act. Mr. Peters says that would include the former refinery and Northport, and rules and consents would be determined by a government panel. He says tax incentives would also be considered. Valuable insights into former refugees. Immigration New Zealand's recent refugee survey includes, for the first time, direct feedback from people who arrived as asylum seekers. It shows many respondents are settling in well, but limited work experience, recognition of qualifications, and learning English are still their biggest hurdles. Immigration New Zealand's Andrew Lockhart says the survey can really help.
13: That's some of the work that we're doing, looking at the mix of services to see where there might be gaps that we could meet.
12: A victory lap for Auckland FC with electric energy at today's Auckland Central celebrations. More than 28,000 fans piled into Go Media Stadium last night, where the team secured their first A-League football title, winning 1-0 over Sydney FC. An open double-decker bus carried players along Queen Street this morning, culminating in a trophy presentation at Britomart's Takutai Square. Sports journalist Ben Francis told us what it was like to be there.
14: You just get a real sense of happiness down here. This could be a big thing for football in New Zealand, a big thing for the A-League as well. So it's absolutely massive.
12: That's news.
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12: In sport, the Cowboys have defended home turf, beating the Rabbitohs 30-18 in League's NRL at Townsville. The New York Knicks need one more win to earn a first trip to the NBA Finals since 1999. They've beaten the Cleveland Cavaliers on the road 121-108. The Canterbury Rams have beaten the Taranaki Airs 113-86 in round 7 of basketball's NBL. Yago Dora landed the perfect 10 wave to advance to the final four of the World Surf League New Zealand Pro at Raglan. With 3 minutes remaining in his quarterfinal, Dora needed a 9.5 score and landed an air 360 to get it done. The men's semi-finals and final and the women's decider are on tomorrow. That's sport. I'm Joe Gilfillan.
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1: In this update, the Prime Minister says new funding to curb wilding pines responds to urgent calls from farmers, researchers and councils. This year's

0: budget allocates $79 million over 3 years for control work, lifting the total investment to $109 million. The funding will target high-priority areas in Queenstown, the Mackenzie Basin, South Marlborough and Tongariro. Chris Luxon says swift action's needed to get on top of wilding pines.
1: Every day, every month, every year that we go by not doing much, as another year these things start winning, we can't have that.
0: A call to take stroke risk more seriously at all ages. 25 New Zealanders have a stroke every day. It's our second leading cause of death. Stroke Foundation Chief Executive Joe Lambert says many believe wrongly that strokes are an older person's disease. Nearly a third of strokes hit people under 65 years old. Ms. Lambert says our diet and how we live our lives mean it's becoming more common at younger ages. Investing behaviour is dropping off after the age of 50 for many people. New research from Craigs Investment Partners revealed 65% of New Zealanders invest outside of KiwiSaver, but only 10% of people aged over 50 are investing monthly. Investment advisor Gretchen Williamson is cautioning a widely held belief that you pay off your mortgage and then downsize your home to fund retirement.
2: Reality doesn't often play out in that way, and the capital release is not that significant. And there are costs, obviously, to changing your housing situation. So I do find that quite concerning.
0: A new state of dating survey of 400 New Zealanders has found only 1 in 10 find dating exciting. The matchmaking service Compatico says nearly a third of respondents say dating app fatigue's a real barrier. Some three-quarters found meeting the right person a challenge. CEO Elise Dalrymple-Keast says she's not surprised by the results.
3: A big problem with the app is that trust is eroding. We're seeing misrepresentation in terms of age or identity and romance scams.
0: That's news.
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0: In sport, Australian Brock Feeney's claimed a fourth race win of the season from pole position at the latest Supercars event in Tasmania. Matt Payne was second, Ryan Wood eighth, and Andre Heimgartner 14th as the best of the New Zealanders. Warriors halfback Timaiere Martin's been offered the minimum fine of $1,000 by the NRL judiciary after his late shot on Kyle Flanagan in the Warriors' win over the Dragons. The fine could rise another $500 with an unsuccessful challenge. The Canterbury Rams beat hosts the Taranaki Airs 113-86 in basketball's NBL. The Rams are second equal on the ladder with the Auckland Tuatara on 7 wins and 2 losses. Earlier, the Otago Nuggets beat the Giants 88-63 in Nelson. That's sport. I'm Joe Gilfillan.
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9: In this update, farmers say the government's rapidly running out of time to deliver on fresh water promises. Just under 6 months until the election, Federated Farmers say they're still waiting on a promise to be kept, fixing what they call Labor's unworkable freshwater rules. Vice President Colin Hurst says there's been progress, but in practice, nothing's really changed.
10: We want to have a good, solid environment just like everybody else. But it's just the rules that are sort of mucking all this up, so we're expecting the government to abide by its promises.
9: The Biosecurity Minister says new funding to tackle wilding pines will help get ahead of the spread. This year's budget includes $79 million over 3 years for control work, with $30 million coming from the International Visitor Levy. Andrew Hoggard says trees quickly spread if they're not pulled out, and seeing one pristine valley near Molesworth showed him just how stark the contrast can be.
11: And the next valley was just choked with these pine trees so thick that you couldn't even walk through them. And so that's the sort of damage, you know, left unchecked, they will take over some of our native forest and our farmland.
9: Budget day is this Thursday. Reusable period products, menstrual cups and discs remain largely under-researched, prompting crowdfunding efforts from Auckland University scientists. The products have grown in popularity despite vast knowledge gaps about the bacteria they can harbour and preventing infection risks. Microbiology Associate Professor Dr. Susie Wilds says the study conditions often don't reflect real-life use.
12: Lab tests have been done in plastic bags using the growth media that we grow bacteria in, rather than the environment of a vagina during a period.
9: The Bundabayo Ebola strain is rapidly sweeping through the Democratic Republic of Congo. The World Health Organization's lifted the local public health risk from high to very high. A vaccine is in development at Oxford University in the UK and could be ready for clinical trials within 3 months. World Vision Stephen Court says the needs are huge, with Ebola killing about a third of the people it infects.
13: The centre of the outbreak is Ituri province, where there are currently more than 900,000 internally displaced people living in overcrowded camps with scarce access to water, sanitation facilities and healthcare.
9: Asylum seekers have been making the most of being in New Zealand. Immigration New Zealand's released data from its first refugee survey, hoping to shape services from its learnings. It revealed 77% of asylum seekers have a strong sense of belonging and employment is integral. Immigration New Zealand's Andrew Lockhart says 72% of working respondents report high job satisfaction.
14: It gives them the ability to earn, and employment itself will help them build a social network as well.
9: About $1.3 million has gone into repairs officials describe as urgent at the Prime Minister's Wellington home. Thorndon's Premier House was built in the 1840s and it's housed nearly every Prime Minister since the 1990s. The property has since been given a new roof, cladding repairs and a repaint.
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9: In sport, Australian Brock Feeney enjoyed a fourth race win of the season from pole position at the latest Supercars event in Tasmania. Matt Payne finished second. Ryan Wood was eighth.

0: and Andre Heimgartner 14th as the best New Zealanders. The Mystics were physically dominant to beat the Pulse 58-47 at home and maintain a hold on third in Netball's ANZ Premiership. Pulse mid-quarter Ainsliana Puliata says despite the loss, she enjoyed a bit of rough and tumble on court.
1: It was a bit physical, but you know, we like that body on, but yeah, I need to stay clean at sometimes, but you never know unless you go for it.
0: The women's final at the New Zealand stop on the World Surf League is set. Sawyer Lindblad will face five-time world champion Carissa Moore for the title, which is expected to run at Raglan today. Iago Dora managed a perfect 10 to advance to the men's semi-finals after taking a chance to go to the air.
2: Could be his last shot at it, so he's going to go big. You know that. He throws the air.
3: Oh, my goodness.
2: Sticks the landing. Oh. The turn of the event right when he needed it.
3: Oh.
2: This guy has beaten the clock so many times.
0: Dora will face Italo Ferreira in a semi-final. Griffin Colapinto and Morgan Sibilic make up the other semi. That's news and sport. I'm Joe Gilfillan.
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7: In this update, a humanitarian group is urging people to strengthen an already strong slavery bill. The proposed law would make businesses with revenue over $100 million publicly report on the modern slavery risks in their supply chains. It's passed its first reading in Parliament with majority support. Public submissions are open until Thursday. World Vision New Zealand's Rebecca Armstrong says she knows there's a lot of support from businesses and the general public.
8: We expect that there'll be thousands of submissions in support of this bill, but also in support of strengthening it so that it's aligned.

0: aligned with the developments that we're seeing overseas.
1: Concerns new online gambling laws could increase harm while claiming to reduce it. The change will allow up to 15 online casino licenses by next year and bring offshore online gambling under regulation. Māori health promoter Hapai Te Haura believes it risks legitimising and growing a toxic industry. Chief Operating Officer Jason Alexander says it might make a harmful product look like harmless entertainment.
2: Regulation, it's better than nothing, but is not prevention of harm. We need to make sure that whānau wellbeing comes before profit.
1: Firefighters are warning a tank of toxic chemicals in California is still heating up, adding to fears of a catastrophic explosion. More than 40,000 Orange County residents are under an evacuation order. Authorities have spent the last 2 days trying to cool it down. The tank contains a chemical that could cause respiratory problems if humans are exposed. Orange County Fire Authority Incident Commander Craig Kobe says the temperatures have been increasing by around a degree an hour.
3: Primary focus is the tanks. We're continuing to keep them cool and monitor them. We got the drones on them every 10 minutes, watching for any temperature changes or spikes.
1: The death toll from a drone strike on a student dorm in the Russian-controlled Luhansk region of eastern Ukraine has risen to 16. Russian officials say most of the victims were young women. Another Ukrainian drone attack caused a fire at a Russian oil terminal in the latest attack on Moscow's vital oil industry. A man who opened fire outside the White House has been shot and killed by the United States Secret Service. Here's Marcus Allen.
4: CNN reports a suspect is 21-year-old Nazir Best, who approached a security checkpoint and fired at agents. A bystander caught in the crossfire remains in critical condition, though it's not clear if they were struck by the shooter or the subsequent gunfire from officers. It triggered a rapid response, with members of the press locked down for about 40 minutes. CNN's Jessica Benbrook says she heard dozens of gunshots resembling fireworks.
1: A man behind bars for murdering his wife has tried to stop his looming deportation to India, claiming he'll face harm on return because of his actions. Beyant Singh was sentenced to life in prison in 2022 after strangling Bindapal Kaur to death 2 years earlier. The now 53-year-old pleaded guilty to the murder charge. Open Justice reports Singh was served with a deportation liability notice in 2024 and lodged an appeal against it on humanitarian grounds the same month. The Immigration and Protection Tribunals rejected the claim, ruling those challenges are a consequence of his offending.
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1: In sports, Sir Scott Dixon has had one taste of victory at the Indianapolis 500 and craves another in his 24th appearance. The newest inductee to the Indianapolis Motor Speedway Hall of Fame and only active driver admitted will start from ninth on the grid around 4:45 this morning. Dixon wants to put another trophy on the mantle and enjoy the traditional winner's bottle of milk once more.
6: This is my 24th. I think I've done 23 of them, so this is number 24 and maybe a second win. That's definitely the goal, and we have to see how it plays out, but looking forward to it, man.
1: Matt Payne held his qualifying position to finish second to the Australian Brock Feeney in Supercars Race 16 at Tasmania. Payne feels he's not far off Feeney, who also leads the season standings, with the New Zealander just behind.
7: I don't think it's much, considering, you know, there was a five and a half second gap at the end and over 80 laps or something like that. It's not that much when you think about it.
1: The Mystics scored a 58-47 ANZ Premiership netball win over the Pulse in Auckland. The Otago Nuggets beat their hosts, the Nelson Giants, 88-63 to end a three-game losing slide in basketball's NBL. That's news and sport. I'm Joe Gilfillan.
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0: In this update, New Zealand First is promising to set up a special economic zone at Marsden Point. The Northland site ceased refining operations in 2022 and has been converted to an import-only fuel terminal. But in a speech in Whangarei yesterday, New Zealand First leader Winston Peters confirmed, if elected, they'd create the zone to provide relief from planning regulations and the Resource Management Act. He says that would include the former refinery and Northport, and rules and consents would be determined by a government panel. Mr. Peters says tax incentives would also be considered. Response is ramping up as the Bundabayo Ebola strain sweeps rapidly through the Democratic Republic of Congo. The World Health Organization's raised the local public health risk to very high. 18 suspected cases are unaccounted for after leaving a health center in the eastern Congo town when it was attacked by angry residents yesterday. Independent Panel for Pandemic Preparedness and Response co-chair and our former Prime Minister, Helen Clark, told CNN response workers need to act quickly.
1: Every effort has to be made to contain the spread, which isn't easy in the conflict-affected region.
0: A new United Nations resolution could encourage a rethink of recent climate policy decisions. It's adopted last year's ICJ ruling that countries are legally required to protect people and property from climate change. It means we could face criminal charges domestically or from other states for not meeting obligations in the Paris Agreement. Victoria University climate science professor James Renwick says this should force governments to pause and reflect.
2: This is what the International Court of Justice said, this is what the United Nations General Assembly has said, we voted for it, we should, by rights, actually follow through.
0: Valuable insights to help former refugees. Immigration New Zealand's recent refugee survey includes, for the first time, direct feedback from people who arrived as asylum seekers. It shows many respondents are settling in well, but limited work experience, recognition of qualifications, and learning English are still their biggest hurdles. Immigration New Zealand's Andrew Lockhart says the survey can really help.
3: That's some of the work that we're doing, looking at the mix of services to see where there might be gaps that we could meet.
0: Ukraine's capital Kyiv has been hit by a heavy missile and drone attack, injuring at least three people. Reuters reports explosions were heard across the city in the early hours of the morning, shortly after Ukraine's Air Force warned Russia could launch a hypersonic Oroshnik missile. Residential buildings and schools have been damaged. A victory lap for Auckland FC with electric energy at yesterday's Central Auckland celebrations. More than 28,000 fans piled into Go Media Stadium on Saturday night, where the team secured their first A-League football title, winning 1-0 over Sydney FC. An open double-decker bus carried players along Queen Street during the morning, culminating in a trophy presentation at Britomart's Takutai Square. Sports journalist Ben Francis was there and told us what it was like.
4: You just get a real sense of happiness down here, and this could be a big thing for football in New Zealand, a big thing for the A-League as well, so it's absolutely massive.
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0: In sport, Australian Brock Feeney enjoyed a fourth race win of the season from pole position at the latest Supercars event in Tasmania. Matt Payne finished second with Ryan Wood 8th and Andre Heimgartner 14th as the best New Zealanders. The Mystics were physically dominant to beat the Pulse 58-47 at home and maintain a hold on third in Netball's ANZ Premiership. Pulse mid-quarter, Ainsliana Puliata says despite the loss, she enjoyed a bit of rough and tumble on court.
6: It was a bit physical, but you know, we like that body on, body on, but yeah, I need to stay clean at sometimes, but you never know unless you go for it.
0: The women's final at the New Zealand stop on the World Surf League is set. Sawyer Lindblad will face five-time world champion Carissa Moore for the title, which is expected to run at Raglan today. Iago Dura managed a perfect 10 to advance to the men's semi-finals after taking a chance to go to the air.
7: Could be his last shot at it, so he's going to go big. You know that. He throws the air.
8: Oh, unbelievable.
7: Sticks the landing. Oh. The turn of the event. Right when he needed it.
8: Oh.
7: This guy has beaten the clock so many times.
0: Dura will face Italo Ferreira in a semi-final. Griffin Colapinto and Morgan Sibilic make up the other semi. That's news and sport. I'm Joe Gilfillan.
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12: In this update, the Prime Minister says new funding to curb wilding pines responds to urgent calls from farmers, councils and researchers. This year's budget on Thursday allocates $79 million over 3 years for control work, lifting the total

0: investment to $109 million. The funding will target high-priority areas in Queenstown, the Mackenzie Basin, South Marlborough and Tongariro. Chris Luxon says swift action is needed to get on top of wilding pine spreading.
1: Every day, every month, every year that we go by not doing much is another year these things start winning. We can't have that.
0: A call to take stroke risk more seriously at all ages. 25 New Zealanders have a stroke every day, and it's our second leading cause of death. Stroke Foundation Chief Executive Joe Lambert says many people believe wrongly that strokes are an older person's disease. She says nearly a third of strokes hit people under the age of 65. Ms. Lambert says our diet and how we live our lives mean it's becoming more common at younger ages. Reason for farmers to be anxious 6 months out from the election. Federated Farmers says the government's on the clock to deliver promises made before it was elected. Vice President Colin Hurst says the coalition deserves credit for repealing Labor's RMA, but there is more work to do. Mr. Hurst says the government promised to fix unworkable policies such as fresh water conditions.
2: Yeah, we're expecting the government to reduce the red tape, basically, and a lot of our farmers are still waiting on that.
0: Investing behaviours dropping off after the age of 50 for many people. New research from Craigs Investment Partners revealed 65% of New Zealanders invest outside of KiwiSaver, but only 10% of people aged over 50 are investing monthly. Investment advisor Gretchen Williamson is cautioning a widely held belief that you pay off your mortgage, then downsize your home to fund retirement.
3: Reality doesn't often play out in that way, and the capital release is not that significant. And there are costs, obviously, to changing your housing situation. So I do find that quite concerning.
0: An advocate says we're playing catch-up with slavery laws. A bill requires businesses with revenue over $100 million to publicly report on modern slavery risks. The bill passed its first reading with overwhelming support from Parliament. World Vision is urging New Zealanders to share suggestions to make it stronger, with submissions closing on Thursday. But the head of advocacy and justice, Rebecca Armstrong, says we're lagging behind countries who've had a similar law for years.
4: We're seeing now as well that there's a move from this disclosure and transparency bill to greater due diligence laws.
0: A new state of dating survey of 400 New Zealanders has found only 1 in 10 find dating exciting. The matchmaking service Compatico says nearly a third of respondents said dating app fatigue is a real barrier. Almost three quarters found meeting the right people a challenge. CEO Elise Dalrymple-Keast says she's not surprised by the results.
5: A big problem with the app is that trust is eroding. We're seeing misrepresentation in terms of age or identity and romance scams.
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0: In sports, Sir Scott Dixon has had one taste of victory at the Indianapolis 500 and craves another in his 24th appearance. The newest inductee to the Indianapolis Motor Speedway Hall of Fame and only active driver admitted will start from ninth on the grid around 4:45 this morning. Dixon wants to put another trophy on the mantle and enjoy the traditional winner's bottle of milk once more.
7: This is my 24th. I think I've done 23 of them, so this is number 24, and maybe a second win. That's definitely the goal, and we have to see how it plays out, but looking forward to it, man.
0: Matt Payne held his qualifying position to finish second to Australian Brock Feeney in Supercars Race 16 at Tasmania. Payne feels he's not far off Feeney, who also leads the season standings with the New Zealander just behind.
8: I don't think it's much, considering, you know, there was a 5.5 second gap at the end and over 80 laps or something like that. It's not that much when you think about it.
0: The Mystics scored a 58-47 ANZ Premiership netball win over the Pulse in Auckland. And the Otago Nuggets beat their hosts, the Nelson Giants, 88-63 to end a three-game losing slide in basketball's NBL. That's news and sport. I'm Joe Gilfillan.
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16: In this update, farmers say the government's rapidly running out of time to deliver on fresh water promises. Just under 6 months until the election, Federated Farmers say they're still waiting on a promise to be kept, fixing what they call Labor's unworkable freshwater rules. Vice President Colin Hurst says there's been progress, but in practice, nothing's really changed.
17: We want to have a good, solid environment just like everybody else. But it's just the rules that are sort of mucking all this up. So we're expecting the government to abide by its promises.
16: The Biosecurity Minister says new funding to tackle wilding pines will help get ahead of the spread. This year's budget includes $79 million over 3 years for control work, with $30 million coming from the International Visitor Levy. Andrew Hoggard says trees quickly spread if they're not pulled out, and seeing one pristine valley near Molesworth showed him just how stark the contrast can be.
18: And the next valley was just choked with these pine trees so thick that you couldn't even walk through them. And so that's the sort of damage, you know, left unchecked. They will take over some of our native forest and our farmland.
16: Budget day is this Thursday. Reusable period products, menstrual cups and discs remain largely under-researched, prompting crowdfunding efforts from Auckland University scientists. The products have grown in popularity despite vast knowledge gaps about the bacteria they can harbour and preventing infection risks. Microbiology Associate Professor Dr. Susie Wilds says the study conditions often don't reflect real-life use.
6: Lab tests have been done in plastic bags using the growth media that we grow bacteria in, rather than the environment of a vagina during a period.
16: The Bundabayo Ebola strain is rapidly sweeping through the Democratic Republic of Congo. The World Health Organization's lifted the local public health risk from high to very high. A vaccine is in development at Oxford University in the UK and could be ready for clinical trials within 3 months. World Vision Stephen Court says the needs are huge, with Ebola killing about a third of the people it infects.
12: The centre of the outbreak is Ituri province, where there are currently more than 900,000 internally displaced people living in overcrowded camps with scarce access to water, sanitation facilities and healthcare.
16: Asylum seekers have been making the most of being in New Zealand. Immigration New Zealand's released data from its first refugee survey, hoping to shape services from its learnings. It revealed 77% of asylum seekers have a strong sense of belonging and employment is integral. Immigration New Zealand's Andrew Lockhart says 72% of working respondents report high job satisfaction.
19: It gives them the ability to earn, and employment itself will help them build a social network as well.
16: About $1.3 million has gone into repairs officials describe as urgent at the Prime Minister's Wellington home. Thorndon's premier house was built in the 1840s and it's housed nearly every Prime Minister since the 1990s. The property has since been given a new roof, cladding repairs and a repaint.
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16: In sport, Australian Brock Feeney enjoyed a fourth race win of the season from pole position at the latest Supercars event in Tasmania. Matt Payne finished second, Ryan Wood was eighth and Andre Heimgartner 14th as the best New Zealanders. The Mystics were physically dominant to beat the Pulse 58-47 at home and maintain a hold on third in Netball's ANZ Premiership. Pulse mid-quarter, Ainsliana Puliata says despite the loss, she enjoyed a bit of rough and tumble on court.
21: It was a bit physical, but you know, we like that body on, but yeah, I need to stay clean at sometimes, but you never know unless you go for it.
16: The women's final at the New Zealand stop on the World Surf League is set. Sawyer Lindblad will face five-time world champion Carissa Moore for the title, which is expected to run at Raglan today. Iago Dora managed a perfect 10 to advance to the men's semi-finals after taking a chance to go to the air.
22: Could be his last shot at it, so he's going to go big. You know that. He throws the air.
23: Oh, unbelievable.
22: Sticks the landing. Oh. The turn of the event. Right when he needed it.
23: Oh.
22: This guy.
16: Dora will face Italo Ferreira in a semi-final. Griffin Colapinto and Morgan Sibilic make up the other semi. That's news and sport. I'm Joe Gilfillan.
0: Turn up the feel-good. 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
11: In this update, the US says it's edging closer to a peace deal with Iran, with Donald Trump claiming talks are mostly done after a phone call with Gulf leaders. US Secretary of State Marco Rubio says the main goal remains stopping Iran from ever getting a nuclear weapon.
12: On an outline that could ultimately, if it succeeds, leave us with a completely open straits, and I mean open straits without tolls.
11: The trial over the death of a 70-year-old Chinese woman kicks off in Auckland today after her body was found in Gulf Harbour last year wrapped in plastic. Police allege she was kidnapped from the North Shore days earlier, with four family members facing manslaughter charges in the High Court. Christchurch's Cathedral Square could soon be home to an ice skating rink, with Councillor Aaron Kewen pitching a $200,000 attraction to help breathe life back into the city centre.
13: Fixing tiles and putting in planter boxes doesn't bring people to town. It makes town look nice when you're there, but it's not a reason to go. This is a reason to go.
11: And Labour's media training has leaked, with exercises on dodging questions they'd rather not answer. The session was part of Labour's conference in Wellington at the weekend, where MPs were coached to pivot and steer the convo where they wanted.
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11: To sport, West Ham have been relegated from football's Premier League despite beating Leeds 3-0 on the final day of the season. Spurs, who would have departed with defeat, have beaten Everton 1-0 to stay up. And Alex Pillow leads the Indy 500 through 56 of the 200 laps. Of the Kiwi, Scott McLaughlin is 4th, Scott Dixon is 8th, and Marcus Armstrong is 13th. And that's sport. 20% of kids are experiencing food insecurity. Donate to Kids Can's 20 for 20 appeal at 20for20.org.nz.
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16: Water Report Card New Zealand, great start to the week. Just a few showers drying up in Southland, bit of cloud over Northland. Apart from that, we are great, and the rest of the week is looking very, very promising as well.
17: Good morning, thank you very much for joining us today. This time next week, it's a day off. Remember, it's King's birthday 1 week from today.
18: It's nice to think of short weeks, isn't it, when you're on a Monday and you've got out of bed and sort of shoehorned yourself into the day.
17: Yeah, exactly.
16: Followed closely by teacher's only day, though, that the old long weekend.
17: It will be. Either way, though.
18: That's going to take away your soul.
17: It's a great day to start the week, though. We'll tell you why we should be celebrating being alive this morning, unless you're in labour. We'll tell you why shortly.
10: 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Coast Breakfast.

0: This is Coast. You feel good breakfast with Tony, Jason, Sam. Bang on 10 past 6. What a day to be alive, because today is a day you could win $1,300 on the Chasers. That's just over an hour from now.
1: And we want to hit you with the water cooler topic of the day this morning. And I heard this actually on my way into work and thought, ooh, that's not what you want to deal with on a Monday morning if you are the Labour Party. So no one wants their private chats leaked, do you? And I have to say, if our private discussions were leaked in our meetings, we'd all lose our jobs too.
2: Thank you for tabling that, Shelley.
0: We actually would.
2: Look, that's the thing, though. Like, I don't know. Like, you can't be mouthing people off, and it's going to look really, really bad for the Labour Party. And I don't often side with them, to be honest. But I'm kind of like, it's been recorded. And an exercise for Labour, and it's been put out there, and I kind of am against that.
1: Oh, I also
0: think it's really nasty, though.
1: I also think it's election year. You're a political party. You have to be held to the highest standards, and also people are trying to leak and take you down wherever, so you've got to be extra vigilant, right? So this is what's happened. So the Labour Party have had this gathering in Wellington, and it was supposed to be private, and they've gone through this exercise, I can only imagine, because the election's coming up and they're getting trained to answer questions that are being peppered at them,
2: yeah,
1: to try and change the narrative and not answer the question and sort of shoehorn it into what they want to talk about. So they were given a scenario.
0: So they've been trained not to answer questions?
1: Yes. I mean, to be fair, they do get trained to deflect so they can, you know, rather than being hammered, talk about what they want to talk about, right?
2: Yeah, I guess the exercise was to take a well-known quote. What is the quote about horses and ducks?

0: shift it into take it away from Nash or shift it into their spin.
1: So here's the question: would you rather fight 100 duck-sized horses or one horse-sized duck? And here are some of the answers.
2: But every week I have to stand up in the house and ask a duck-faced horse. Did I get that right? Questions every single week.
1: So this duck-faced horse she's referring to is Nicola Willis.
3: The finance minister.
1: Yeah. So that's Barbara Edmonds speaking there from the Labour Party.
3: That's just really mean.
0: You can see, though, that they're playing with words, though, aren't they? And yeah, it doesn't reflect very well on her, but you can see they're having fun and she is actually kind of just playing with words and got it wrong. I can see how this has happened.
1: Well, I don't think she just got it wrong. I think she deliberately...
0: Of course.
1: Said that,
0: of
1: right?
0: Of course, but they are playing with work.
3: You know, she's cracking up going, oh, did I get that right? And everyone's like, oh, clapping. It's just mean.
0: Well, I guess so. But, I mean, it is part of politics. Eh? And don't put your nose forward if you're not prepared to play play in these circles.
1: What I want to hear is apparently Dr. Aisha Verrill, the health spokesperson, she chose to deliver her answer to that question in a duck-themed country song. We've got to get that recording. I don't know where that is, but I hope we've got that.
4: The wrong tape has been released.
5: Whoever the mole is, can you get us that one? Oh, wow. So watch this space.
0: That's a great point, Jace, because it was. They've got a mole, which is exciting.

0: talking about. It is the first time that New Zealand has ever hosted a grand final for international footy, and the team won it.
1: Oh, what an absolute triumph for football in New Zealand.
0: Yeah, I reckon. And then over the weekend, so Auckland FC won two trophies over the weekend. They won the Oceania one as well, which I think is the younger team.
1: Oh, God.
0: The youth team won a trophy as well.
1: I was just so proud also to see people packed into that stadium and to see the parade the next day.
0: Yes.
1: And just happiness. Yeah. No one can ever tell me otherwise that when New Zealand is successful sporting-wise, it bleeds into other areas of our life.
0: But also, it unites the country.
1: Yep.
0: Do you know what I mean? How many times have we seen it? Team New Zealand's won.
1: That's why the America's Cup should be bloody here.
0: Exactly. When the All Blacks hosted the World Cup in New Zealand, remember that we gridlocked through the streets and things, and also all the parties were in different towns around the country.
1: Imagine if we had the prelim regatta here at the same time as Auckland FC are winning the A-League.
2: Yeah, totally. But
0: speaking of the prelim, did you hear what happened?
2: What do you mean?
0: Peter Burling and his new
1: nosedived.
0: Peter Burling and his new team, Luna Rossa, beat Team New Zealand in the final.
1: But we nosedived a couple of times too, eh? Yeah, so we've got a few. Luckily, nothing rides on this.
0: No, but Peter Burling will be smiling.
2: Well, yes and no. I mean, what is really cool about it is the racing is so close. Like, New Zealand got up on them a couple of times as well. It looks fantastic.
1: And it is. I can actually see the value in it now for them to go, okay, what do we need to do? So that come the America's Cup, it'll just be all on.
0: Yeah, exactly.
2: So can I just say, did Matt come home raving about the football? Because me and Matt, Tony's husband, went to the football with his boys.
1: He loved it. Absolutely loved it.
2: And like, it's just a world-class event. There's lasers at the start. It looked like a rock concert.
1: Can I just say, my son, he was in the hallway the next morning. He goes, Mum, I've got something to show you. And I said, oh, what is it? He goes, wait there. And he went, 5, 4, 3. And I walked around his corner and he was holding an Auckland FC hat that he'd got at the game. Mm. And he was so proud. And he had the lanyards that he had from the game. And I said, they're going to be valuable one day. You've got to keep them.
0: Yeah, so our boy went and got a little while ago. We said, because our youngest son had the Auckland FC shirt. And we said to our old boy, would you like one? He goes, I've got the hat, but I'd love the shirt. But he wanted the goalie shirt. And do you know,
2: they want the goalie shirt.
0: Do you know how hard that is to try and track down the goalie shirt?
2: I'm like, my son's the same. Yeah. I'm like, we don't want you to be a goalie. I'm sorry.
0: We're not giving you the goalie shirt.
1: That's only because back in the day, the slow kid got put at goal. Not anymore. Need to be nimble.
3: No kid in my will aspire to be a goalie, I'm telling you.
0: No, how heroic was our goalie, though, which is fantastic. Commiserations for the other goalie, though, because this happened.
4: Allison!
0: I've got goosebumps.
1: And Cam Howison, a little backstory on him, hadn't scored in 46 games. First time he'd ever scored on the big stage. And he turned down all these international offers because he wanted to stay for his family because he's got a daughter that's in a wheelchair. It's a really nice story.
0: That's a beautiful story. So congratulations. And again, as you said, thousands of people showed out yesterday. What I loved, I had the bus ready to go. And the word champion, the O for champion, had their logo. It was ready to go.
1: Well done. That'd come straight from the Mowbrays, I reckon.
2: Yeah, I love their tradition to take their shirts off when you score a goal. I resisted.
0: Oh, no, you didn't.
1: You did not.

0: This is Coast.
1: You feel your breakfast with Tony, Jason, Sam. Thanks to Bargain Chemist, saving New Zealanders every day. And you know, you can always text us anytime about anything and send that text to 2699. We'll always try and write back, but we always read them anyway, like this text here. Well done to Auckland FC. The Wars won again, and the steam train that is the Hurricanes kept on thundering down the tracks. That's true.
2: It's true. With I'm always game, happy with the Canes win. They're my OG team.
1: Same. And with a game to spare, they finished top of the table. They cannot be rolled from the top of the table now.
2: Just imagine if we were to win the A-League and then the NRL at this in the same year.
1: Oh, so imagine. We're so lucky. So on Saturday, and by the way, it's my mate Scott's birthday today. Happy birthday, Scott, and my brother-in-law, Cam. Happy birthday, Cam. So we had a birthday barbecue on...
2: Interesting you put Scott ahead of your brother-in-law.
3: That's true.
1: So I'm about to tell you a story about Cam. So we all caught up around Scott and Lana's place on Saturday. So having lunch there, and then the afternoon rolls on, and we're like, hey, the Warriors are on. Oh, so is Auckland FC. So everyone shot home, got changed into their supporters' gear, came back, and ended up watching it. It was like an evening of sport back to back to back. It was such an amazing
2: Isn't
1: atmosphere.
2: Isn't it great when you have an afternoon sport? Even yesterday, I was watching the Pulse... Mystics, and it was so good. The netball, afternoon netball, I'm really loving.
1: Yeah, same.
2: Too.
3: Yeah, and now we've got the Grand Prix this morning, starting, I think, about 7:30 this morning.
1: So where's Liam Lawson at the moment?
3: 12th, he's qualified.
1: 12th. Okay, yeah, sweet.
3: So just a couple of little mishaps up the field, and he'll be in the points.
1: So there were so many great things over the weekend, but I did read this over the weekend about women, and women doing the dishes, and I just don't believe it. And as a guy who tries to do a lot around the house, well, I like to pull my weight around the house, I don't believe this. So the survey came out and said that women are more likely to do dishes at night, while dudes leave until the morning. Oh, I can't do that.
2: That's not my husband.
1: That makes my eye twitch.
2: My husband's more likely to do them before I've even got off the couch. He's so fastidious with his dishwashing.
1: I've been accused of, like, I'm starting the washing up while Louise is still eating. Babe, can you just wait? No, I can't wait.
3: Yeah, my wife's a bit the same too. She jumps in there very quickly. Doesn't give me a chance. You know, I'm like, oh, it's just about to do that.
2: We're both clean as we go people too. You know, we've all flattered with others that leave them, eh? And I look at them just soaking. I'm like, when's that going to get fixed?
1: Then
2: you wake up the next morning and you've got a big soggy dish.
1: The water's gone cold. Or even worse, just the pile's not even been washed or soaked. It's like, oh, who does
3: dishes
1: that?
3: Dishes in the morning.
2: Animals.
3: That's a crime.
1: It is,
2: animals,
1: hey?
2: That's who do that, Jase. But we all learn, don't we? We all learn to get better at it.
1: I'd like to hope so, but apparently
2: some
1: women
2: people
1: are more
2: don't,
1: like,
2: eh, Sam?
3: No, I'm pretty vigilant. I wouldn't go to bed with dirty dishes in the sink.
2: No, you'd tell Sarah, you get to it.
3: Yeah, tell you, mate. Look at the state of the kitchen.
1: Before you come and join me
3: that
1: in
3: is
1: bed.
3: That's unfair.
1: Before you come and join me in bed, get downstairs and finish that.
3: And I'm waiting in the noob.
2: She takes a long time with the dishes.
1: Like 4 hours.
3: Oh, she's like, it's always hair washing night, isn't it? And I'm ready.
1: Coming up, everything's expensive. And if you had to fork out for some things over the weekend, let us pay half. We might just do that for you just a few minutes from now.
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8: In this update, Donald Trump says there's progress on a possible Iran peace deal, but warns it shouldn't be rushed. The US wants the Strait of Hormuz reopened and Iran's nuclear program shut down. Secretary of State Marco Rubio.
9: Iran can never possess a nuclear weapon. The president has been clear about that. They will never possess a nuclear weapon, certainly not as long as Donald Trump is president.
8: Award-winning Auckland bakery Levan has temporarily closed after it received the worst possible food safety rating over a pest control issue. Co-owner Sean Vo admits he initially blamed it on family reasons because he was ashamed, calling the whole thing a wake-up call. Do we really need a space minister? Is back in the spotlight after Judith Collins left the role. It's been given to Chris Pink. But Collins says the job proves how seriously we take the sector.
10: It just gave us an edge when it meant, you know, international connections, because suddenly I could get into places that otherwise a minister for, say, economic development might have trouble with.
8: And a new alarm system is going live at the site of the Mount Maunganui landslide today as safety work continues. There'll be a quick test every Monday at 10 a.m, sounding like a car alarm.
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8: In sport, Championship leader Alex Pillow and Sir Scott Dixon are duelling for the lead through 83 of 200 laps at the Indy 500. Dixon won the race in 2008. Pillow is the defending champion. Of the other Kiwi, Scott McLaughlin is 6th and Marcus Armstrong is 12th. And Tottenham Hotspur have survived in football's Premier League courtesy of a 1-0 victory over Everton on the final day of the season. West Ham have been relegated despite beating Leeds 3-0. And that's sport, I'm Bryn Rudkin.
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0: And initially we thought it was going to be just like your power bill or your phone bill, whatever. 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
3: Get going in the morning. 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

0: This is College to Feel Good Breakfast with Tony, Jason, Sam. Tweet you this evening on a Monday morning, a week out from Queen's birthday week. Oh, sorry, King's birthday weekend this coming weekend. So a week from now, it's the day off. And don't forget, you can rate our music as well. Get some money for that weekend. Text music to 2699. Now, speaking of money, this week on the show, we're going to be paying half of bills, thanks to Mercury. 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And if we call you, we'll go halfsies. G'day, Beth.
1: Hello, team.
2: Oh, nice to talk to you. Do you have a bill that's sort of lurking and annoying?
1: I do. It's for my daughter's cheerleading, which who knew it was such an expensive sport to do.
2: I'd actually heard that. What sort of things do you have to pay for?
1: So we have to travel for our comp. So we go to Tauranga, Wellington and Auckland this year.
3: Wow.
1: And you pay per turn. So it's about, well, I think it's, it might be about $800 a term for her to do cheerleading.
2: Wow.
0: Ooh, wow.
2: It's a lot of money, isn't it?
3: It is. Would you like us to pay half of that?
1: I would love that. That would be amazing, team.
0: Done. $400. We'll take care of that for you.
1: Oh, great. Thank you.
3: Do the cheerleaders have pom-poms?
1: No, so it's not like Dallas Cowgirls cheerleading.
3: No.
1: It's more like cheer from Netflix. There's a documentary called Cheer, and it's like that.
3: As soon as I said it, Tony looked at me and rolled her eyes.
2: I did. Yeah. I'm like, get with the times, bruh.
0: But it's all the lifting, eh, Beth?
2: It's the lifting. Sport.
0: Yeah. The lifting, the throwing, the flips and things.
1: And my daughter is a flyer, so she gets thrown up in the air and that sort of thing.
2: Cool. Yeah. And she's not part of the All-Stars, is she?
1: No. In her dreams, she would want to, but we don't live in Auckland.
2: Okay, so that's where you're shooting for, though, because I know they've gone and won a lot of world champs and things.
1: They're amazing.
2: Yeah.
0: Well, Beth, your team is too, by the sounds of things, so we'll take care of half that for you. Easy as that.
1: That's amazing. Thanks so much, team.
2: Good luck.
0: You're welcome. Thank you, Beth. Good luck for the season, too, eh? Now, if you want to go halvesies with Mercury, just sign up for the electricity alongside broadband, mobile, or both, and they'll give you 50% off your monthly mobile and broadband plan for a whole year. 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

0: This is Coast, your feel-good breakfast with Tony, Jason, Sam, and Sam was there when history was made on Saturday night. We'll take you right in the middle of the biggest party the country had over the weekend shortly. First, though, a new analysis of Google search data has revealed some interesting things. So they went to Google, and they've done this big search thing on what words have been Googled since January 1st through to May 18 this year.
1: Okay, Phil, because I wouldn't Google a spelling word anymore, I'd chat GPT it.
2: Oh, straight to the chatty for a word.
1: Oh, totally.
0: My wife doesn't say that.
1: Because I don't even have to type it. I just like put it on the microphone.
0: Yeah. Chat GPT is Louise's new Google as well. So yeah. I get it, Tony.
2: Yeah,
0: I get it.
2: Google is dead, man.
0: Yeah. So the words that have topped the list, the most frequently searched words, how to spell ... okay? Favorite.
2: Okay.
0: Nice and easy.
1: Do you want to start, Sam, or do you want me to spell that one?
2: No, I've got it. I've got this one. F-A-V-O-R-I-T-E.
0: No.
1: No. F-A-V-O-U-R-I-T-E.
0: Yeah, that's right.
2: That's what I said. Yeah.
1: No.
2: That's what I wrote.
0: Oh, you didn't say the U.
1: Or you've got issues with your brain to lips.
2: So I can spell, but I'm dyslexic.
0: Yeah. Well, it's dyspraxia. That's right, you can't get it.
2: This is a breakthrough.
1: How old are you and we've diagnosed her?
2: I've been right all along.
0: Okay, spaghetti. Spaghetti's another tough one for a lot of people too, spaghetti.
2: No, it's not.
1: Okay, do you want to go first or do you want me to? You go.
2: S-P-A-G-H-E-T-T-I.
1: That's how I would have spelled it.
0: Beautiful, too. Yes, you got it right. Nice is another one.
2: What do you mean, like?
0: Niece. The spell the words. No, niece.
1: No, like niece. Your, like your niece.
0: Your niece.
1: Oh, yeah. Uncle Sam.
0: Uncle Sam, like Blake.
2: N-I-E-C-E.
1: That's how I'd spell it, too.
0: I before E. That's exactly right. This is the toughest word to spell.
1: Oh, here we go.
0: Bougie.
1: Oh.
2: That's not even a real word.
0: That is a real word. Bougie. You know what bougie is.
2: Oh, I know what it is, but...
0: It's a real word. Bougie. This is top of the list. January 1st through to May 18, more people in the world get asked to spell this word than any other
2: B-O-J-E-E.
0: Word.
2: B-O-J-E-E.
0: Tony?
1: I reckon there is a J in there somewhere. Because when I first wrote it, I put B-O-U-G-E-E. But if I had to stick in a J, I'd go B-O-U-J-G-E-E.
0: B-O-U-G-I-E.
1: Oh.
0: That's bougie, apparently.
1: So there is no J.
0: There's no J. Well, according to this.
1: B-O-U-G-I-E.
0: Yeah, be bougie number one. And then favourite through business, definitely beautiful and nice were the tough ones as well.
1: How would you spell beautiful?
2: B-E-A-U-T-I-F-U-L.
1: And what was the other one?
0: I'd spell beautiful. T-O-N-I.
1: Oh, Jace.
0: Just here to help.
2: That is slick.
1: That is slick from you.
2: It's good from Jace.
0: Coming up, like I said, we take you right to the heart of the biggest party soon. This is Coast.
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8: In this update, the manslaughter trial of an Auckland family kicks off today after a body wrapped in plastic was found in Gulf Harbour. A fisherman made the grim discovery in March 2024. The victim was identified as Chinese woman Xu Lai Wang.
9: Kai Zhao Liu, his wife Lan Yue Zhao, his mother Xu Yun Li and father Jin Gui Liu are appearing in the High Court at Auckland today. Charges include kidnapping and manslaughter. Police allege the defendants kidnapped the 70-year-old in Auckland's North Shore several days before she was found.
8: Donald Trump's reinforcing the importance of security after a deadly shooting at the White House. He says this is why construction of his ballroom is essential, claiming it'll be the most safe and secure space in Washington. With Greyhound racing on the way out here, the industry is quietly lining up a charter flight to move 70 dogs to Australia to continue breeding and racing them. A leaked Facebook post urged trainers to keep it confidential. And leaked audio from a Labor Party conference has revealed candidates are being coached to dodge difficult questions and pivot to safer talking points. Asked, would you rather fight 100 duck-sized horses or one horse-sized duck? MP Barbara Edmonds got top marks by deflecting to Finance Minister Nicola Willis.
10: But every week I have to stand up in the House and ask a duck-faced horse, did I get that right? questions every single week.
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8: In sport, the Cowboys have wrapped up the five-game 12th round of NRL with a 30-18 win over the Rabbitohs in Townsville, with State of Origin's opening match approaching on Wednesday. North Queensland moved to 6th and South Sydney stay 7th on the ladder. The Warriors remain 2nd on 20 points, 2 behind the Panthers. The two sides meet in Sydney on Sunday. And West Ham have been relegated from football's Premier League despite beating Leeds 3-0 on the last day of the season. Tottenham Hotspur have beaten Everton 1-0 to stay up. And that's sport. 20% of kids are experiencing food insecurity. 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
12: New Zealand did something it had never done before. 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

0: Breakfast with Tony, Jason, Sam on a Monday morning. Not just any Monday, but the last Monday of May and the day you could win $1,300 cash in the Chasers. Speaking of winning...
1: Allison!
2: Heard that roar, and I was inside in the lounge, and I came outside, and I was like, "What did I miss?" And the goal had happened. But I tell you what,
3: when
2: mate,
3: he says lounge, he means at the stadium.
0: Not at his house either. No,
2: I nipped inside for a bevy. Then you know, I was like, "Surely it's not going to happen."
3: Did
2: now.
3: Did you miss the only goal? Oh man!
2: I have to say though, still, what an occasion! They did a great job, and wonderful supporters make sport brilliant. And you know what? I don't know what it is about football, but they are more passionate than anything. We were sitting behind a guy called, nickname on Instagram, Dirty Bert, and he was a wonderful man. Don't be fooled by his name, Street.
3: How did he get his name? That's all I ask.
2: I don't know, but he was there with his wife and his kids, and they clearly loved him. Let's just hope he's got a dirty sense of humour. Anyway, I tell you what, when that goal went up, though, I raced down, and Dirty Bert was there with his shirt off, swinging it above his head, stomach rolling, like quite a talent. And he was absolutely joyous. And I got a soundbite of him, Dirty Bert, after the game. Listen to the passion in this man's voice.
4: Can't say that because we're on
5: the
4: radio now. Oh, how good was that? Auckland FC dominate the A-League. New Zealand football, top of the game. That's what we're talking about. Go New Zealand.
5: Do you think
4: we're going to
5: get to this point?
4: I do. I truly believe in New Zealand football. I truly believe we're really, really good at what we're doing in this country. Go New Zealand.
5: Yeah. Why have you got your shirt off? You're a beautiful man.
4: I am a beautiful man. And I will embrace every part of me. Love it. Why don't New Zealand fantastic?
3: Was that Ursula Carlson?
6: That's brutal.
3: That's what it sounded like.
2: The catch with Dirty Bert, though, is we were actually behind the Sydney supporters. You know how they get in a group and they all cheer and chant and everything like that?
3: They cut to them a lot in the coverage.
2: Yeah, that's it. Now, Dirty Bert was in there heckling. So what the other team does is they take a picture of you and then they post it online and write scathing comments. But because I was sitting behind Dirty Bert, I was always captured in all the photographs with a stupid look on my face. So I became famous amongst the Sydney crowd for being the wombat in the background.
0: You got attacked.
3: I'm just surprised you didn't take your opportunity to take your shirt off.
2: I missed my opportunity.
3: That would have been great for the business.
2: But you know what? My responsibility as a broadcaster was not lost, because before I left on Friday, you guys were like, make sure you run down onto the pitch and get some grabs. But when I found out my tickets were in the box, I was like, oh, well, this is not going to be easy. But I tell you what, as soon as the game finished, I ran inside and within...
3: You ran inside?
0: I ran back to the warm bar. Good on you, man. You did it.
2: You know, within 15 seconds of that final whistle, I was there, you guys would have been proud, with my phone up, with my dictaphone on, hitting up Anna Mowbray, the owner.
7: Did you believe you'd ever get to this point?
8: I'm lost for words still. It's not often you get me lost for words, but I'm lost for words.
7: How tense was that with one goal and then you're just sitting here waiting for it to end?
8: I'm literally lost for words.
7: Congratulations.
8: I can't believe it. I felt we were going to bring it home, but I didn't believe it was really going to happen.
7: Done it.
8: And this moment is surreal.
0: Surreal, all right.
3: So good.
2: Yeah, congratulations to all of the owners, because I think there's an American contingent that is a
0: Bill Foley.
2: Yeah, what a wonderful man. He has invested in this club, and he said he'd do it in 3 years. He's done it in two. It's a credit to that football club. What an asset to this country.
3: So good. And yep. What I will say for the ladies, go and have a look at what Anna Mowbray wore, her and her harem of ladies. They made dresses out of Auckland FC rugby jerseys.
2: Oh, that's amazing.
3: And went very Slim Aaron's chic on
0: it.
3: It's
0: amazing.
3: A really good pick. Get it up on the breakfast page.
0: So let's just park that amazing Auckland FC win for a sec. And we are going to catch up with Jason Pyne, the match caller himself, just after 8. But from a grand final at professional level to being sidelined on Saturday morning cheering your kids or grandkids on, I saw something and it broke my heart. We'll get your thoughts on it after this from Phil Collins. Something happened on the sideline on Saturday. We'll talk about it next on Coast.

0: This is Coast, your feel-good breakfast with Tony, Jason, Sam, and think lantern-lit streets, tropical beaches, incredible street food, and coffee worth travelling for. Vietnam's got it all, and you could go straight to the draw to win a 10-day holiday there with North Travel. Between 9 and half past 9 this morning, we do the draw next Tuesday after King's birthday weekend. So this is the final week to get in the draw. So you guys have both been around sports for a long, long time, right? You guys have played sport, you guys have both coached sport. You
1: know, I like sport.
0: I like sport.
2: Yeah.
0: So both our boys have been playing football for a wee while. And something I noticed on Saturday, and it kind of broke my heart. So our youngest is 10. And they had not a full team. So they were there, you know, playing. I think there's like five or six of them on the team, right?
3: Yep.
0: And so they're there playing as best they could. And they're getting
3: so, was it full football? So it's supposed to be 11.
0: Yeah.
3: And they played with five or six.
0: Yeah. So we had
3: what's going on there?
0: Yeah, I know. Some kids are sick, I suppose. Well, I guess other people have. I don't know what's gone on, but
3: okay.
0: Some people have excuses. I'm not sure. But either
3: okay.
0: way, so not a full team, and so we're playing this team, and we like to try and make an effort. Like we're quite a social bunch of parents on the sideline. We involve people. We clap for the other team, especially if their goalie says one of our goals, like, oh, great work, goalie.
3: Totally.
0: We don't know their names, right? But we're clapping and applauding. Oh, great kick. We get a goal against us. Oh, fair. That was a great goal. Well done. So we're very encouraged. Now, I know not everyone is, and I'm not saying, you know, we're holier than thou, but what I did notice, and this broke my heart, the other team's parents would clap and cheer if one of our kids made a mistake.
3: Oh, no. You don't clap mistakes.
0: Now, again, we're talking 10-year-olds. And so now, but here's the thing. This is why I'm so conflicted with this. As I've gotten older, if I go to an All Blacks match and the Wallabies miss a kick at goal, I'll clap and cheer. Hey, you missed! Yeah! You know, I'll do that. So when does that flip over? When does that become okay?
3: I reckon that's okay because, well, I don't know. You shouldn't really clap mistakes.
0: I know.
3: Even as an adult,
0: I know. That's why I feel bad.
1: It does get to the point though. Sport is getting increasingly competitive. There is more and more pressure on young athletes because of the pathways that lead to successful careers.
3: As an adult though, I would never in a million years clap in mistakes. I would be like, good pressure on our D, but I'd never go, oh yeah, you screwed that one up.
0: No. Okay, little things like, for example, again, these are kids, remember? Like one would go running towards the ball, the free ball, running towards it, and then go to kick it, like a Hail Mary kick, but miss.
3: No,
1: I'd struggle not to laugh.
0: One of the comments was, yeah, keep doing that, mate, thank you.
3: Oh no.
0: Like, these kids, like, they've got a lot going on in their head anyway.
3: That's rich.
0: Do you know what I mean?
3: What school was it? Where are they?
0: It was a club.
3: Take them down.
0: It was a club, and I was like, no, we don't do that. The thing is,
1: it's funny though when someone goes to kick a ball and they miss it. Like that is.
3: Well, it's not when it's your kid.
1: No, but well, I'd bring it up in the car on the way home.
0: You don't clap and cheer when another child does a mistake. I just think as adults, we've got to be better than that.
3: Yep.
0: Okay.
3: We'll lead by example now, and I know that you gave it to George Gregan in those days where he made a mistake.
0: I was actually put.
3: He kind of.

0: this has caused you feel-good breakfast with Tony, Jason and Sam. A pretty exciting day at Raglan today. So they've had the World Surf Tour champs there in Raglan for the last few days. Big finals day today. And at the last second, like the seconds to go on the clock, one dude nailed a perfect 10.
1: Yesterday. Oh, I saw that. My friends, the Baskervilles, are there and they're just loving it. Apparently, yes. It's been a total show.
0: Oh, so they do it so well. So the world champs have come to New Zealand and it's like people around the world are watching this. And my mate, big Aussie Nick, he's loving. He's a surfer and a cameraman. He's loving life down there.
1: And the surf was good too.
0: Yeah, and today, so finals day in Raglan today. Get amongst it if you can.
1: How good. Hey, we need to talk now about the Maya Health Foundation. And if you don't know who they are, I've just done a We Need to Talk episode with a mum called Abby Rawls. Now, Abby had that horrible time where she had a baby born at 25 weeks, her son Austin. Mm-hmm. Now, you all know that the 25-week mark is whether a baby is on the edge of being viable or not. And they had to spend 170 days in NICU in Christchurch.
2: Good heavens.
1: And she's speaking out and telling her story now. Now, the good news is baby Austin, despite nearly dying multiple times, and they got told to prepare to say goodbye, he's made it through and he's actually thriving and doing really well now.
2: Oh, great.
1: And he spent this time in the Christchurch NICU, and what she didn't realise is that the basics of NICU are provided, but any of the extras that make it comfortable for the family are provided by this Maya Health Foundation.
2: Right.
3: They do their very best. We were always offered privacy. We were offered screens to try and protect our own privacy, but they weren't always enough. We would go in and we'd joke about the chair hunt. So will there be a chair there today? We would always go in with the intention of holding Austin for sort of 2 or 3 hours if he was well enough to come out of the incubator. And that involved finding a good chair that was supportive enough for us to do that. And that wasn't always the case. So the nurses would go on a hunt into the other rooms to see if they could borrow one from someone else. It was tough at times. We got the sense that they didn't want us to know, I guess, how tight things were.
1: So you imagine that you've got this tiny baby that's really ill and fighting for their life, and you go in and you're allowed 2 to 3 hours of holding time and then aren't even enough chairs.
2: The most vulnerable moment of your life.
1: Yeah.
2: You don't have a chair to sit on.
1: And also Abby was telling me that when it came to go to get a cup of tea, and you know, you are in a very stressed state, time to get a cup of tea or a coffee or heat up some food because you're there just 24/7. The actual kitchenette itself is also not provided by the government either. That's all provided by Maya Health. Wow. So Maya Health are trying to upgrade the NICU and trying to help this refurbishment, but they need more donations. 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
2: Yeah, it's intense. I remember when our little babies, when they're in Sarah's tummy, we had to get them out because there was the blood discrepancy and there was no room in NICU or Skaboo.
0: So terrifying.
2: We had to delay that
0: terrifying.
2: And put them in a risky situation before we could give birth to
1: which
2: them.
1: Which is just ridiculous.
2: So, ridiculous. Yeah.
0: Thanks so much to the Maya Foundation. 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
1: That doesn't sound right. Or that appealing. But this sounds even worse. Gut disease in New Zealand is rising steeply, but a third of us still can't talk to our GP about our gut issues. So this May, cut the crap and do a gut check. 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
3: In this update, the US says it's edging closer to a peace deal with Iran, with Donald Trump claiming talks are mostly done after a phone call with Gulf leaders. US Secretary of State Marco Rubio says the main goal remains stopping Iran from ever getting a nuclear weapon.
4: On an outline that could ultimately, if it succeeds, leave us with a completely open straits, and I mean open straits without tolls.
3: The trial over the death of a 70-year-old Chinese woman kicks off in Auckland today after her body was found in Gulf Harbour wrapped in plastic. Police allege she was kidnapped from the North Shore days earlier, with four family members facing manslaughter charges in the High Court. The role of our space minister is getting a big thumbs up from the industry. Aerospace NZ's Mark Rocket says the next mission is getting more Kiwi investors on board.
5: As the next rocket labs start emerging, we really want to see New Zealand investment, not just international investment.
3: And Labour's media training has leaked, with exercises on dodging questions they'd rather not answer. The session was part of Labour's conference in Wellington at the weekend, where MPs were coached to pivot and steer the convo where they wanted.
6: 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Love where you live.
3: In sport, championship leader Alex Pillow and Sir Scott Dixon have been duelling for the lead through 135 of 200 disrupted laps at the Indy 500. And Team New Zealand have fallen one race short in Sardinia, losing the America's Cup preliminary regatta final to the Peter Berling-helmed Luna Rossa. In that sport, I'm Bryn Rudkin.
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7: What a report card, New Zealand. Great start to the week. Just a few showers drying up in Southland. Bit of cloud over Northland. Apart from that, we are great. And the rest of the week is looking very, very promising as well.
8: You'd be surprised at how far $20 can go and the difference that $20 can make. And we're going to talk to someone who is making a massive difference, not just in one little part of New Zealand, but the entire country, based on $20.
9: Yeah, this is an amazing woman that has done so much for Kiwi kids for so many years.
7: Dame Julie Chapman joins us on the show next.
8: And we're speaking money. It's $20 there, but also your chance to win $1,300. A lot of money on the line for the chasers, and it's all coming before 8.
2: Feel good in the morning. 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

0: This is Coast, your feel-good breakfast with Tony, Jason, Sam. We're going to be on your radio right through till 10 this morning. So when you get to work, tune to Coast again, because we're going to reveal the colour that, if you wear it, makes you instantly more approachable. It's a really nice colour to wear. Although, there are also three colours that have the opposite effect. So if you want to keep people away from you, we'll tell you what to wear after 9 this morning. This is a sobering stat, especially for a Monday morning. But right now, 20% of Kiwi kids are living in households where food regularly runs out. Not just runs out now and again, regularly happens. So KidsCan have partnered with schools, and they're reporting kids arriving at school hungry. Now, we've been hearing whispers about that, but now this is a real thing. So the CEO, the founder and CEO of KidsCan is Dame Julie Chapman. Dame Julie, thank you so much for joining us. Thank you for what you're doing, because you're doing something really cool at the moment. 20 for 20. What is this?
1: Yeah, so we have launched the 20 for 20 campaign

0: increase in need for food. This year it's 10% again, so it's compounding. And we know there are more children than ever going home at night to nothing, and so school food has become even more important.
1: Dame Julie, it's an interesting one because this statement right now, 20% of Kiwi children are living in households where food regularly runs out. Like, at what point does, you know, this is no longer a charity steps in that we need to make change?
0: Oh, absolutely. And I think change can only really happen, I guess, at a government level. So I'd love to see more done for families that are really doing it tough right now. When you talk about the 20%, what I think is important to know that is over 200,000 children. So that's 200,000 young people and littlies that are going without that nutrition. And that has a massive impact on their ability just to get to school and learn and be part of New Zealand.
2: Yeah. 200,000 kids. That is staggering. Now, what do you do with this money? What does Kids Can do?
0: So we support children in over 900 schools across New Zealand. And this money goes into food items like breakfast stuff. And we distribute that across New Zealand, throughout the country, to make sure that when kids do come to school, there is something there for them to eat. And it removes, I guess, that barrier to learning and means that families don't have to feel shame and keep their kids home because we want them at school.
1: So how do people contribute?
0: Really easy. Go to 20for20.org.nz. Donate your $20. And if you want to sign up to donate the $20 every month, you can do so there as well. And every single cent that we raise from this campaign is going to go into food. So I think it's important that donors know that as well.
2: And I think it's important to know that 20 bucks makes a big difference. But also, if you have the ability to give more, that is very welcomed as well. Yeah. We had a $100,000 donation from someone super generous this week. So just think, if you've got the means, you can donate more than 20 bucks.
3: That's right. But the website again is 20for20.org.nz. 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
2: Sam Wallace.
1: Oh, for heaven's sake.
2: You're due.
4: Well, due a loss because I've been brilliant all year.
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0: This is Coast. Feel Good Breakfast with Tony, Jason, Sam. It's almost 5 to 8.
1: Coast Jesus.
2: Hi, it's Joe here, calling from Papamoa. Today I'm taking on Sam, and I'm hopefully going to smash him. When I do, I'm going to use the money to put towards a spa pool, because I'm getting old and tired.
0: Oh, spa pool, just luxurious.
3: Oh, gosh, I use my spa pool all the time. It was the best investment. We got it about 8 years ago, and it felt pricey, but worth every cent.
4: Yeah, it's a lovely luxury, isn't it?
3: Now, this quiz today, I think, apart from the fact that I got a 5, I feel like Sam and Jace got a 3.
0: I think
3: it's going to come down to question one. We don't often say that.
0: Oh, that's interesting. I think so.
3: Don't you agree?
0: I think if I was going to give Joe, you any

0: advice and you, Sam, any advice, I would say don't rush into your first answer.
1: Okay. Yeah, Jace, you rushed into it and didn't understand what I was asking you.
0: I didn't understand the question.
2: I will leave.
0: Okay. All right, Joe, very best of luck. Sam's leaving right now. He cannot hear what's about to happen. But what is going to happen is we're going to start a clock with 30 seconds on it. Okay, Joe?
3: Yep.
0: All right, now, during those 30 seconds, you're going to hear Tony ask five questions. If you want to pass, you can. If we have time, we'll come back to those ones. Otherwise, we'll take your first answer only. And if Sam can't chase down your score, you will win $1,300 for your spa pool. All set to go?
3: Yep.
0: Okay, good luck, my friend. Your time starts now.
1: What colour is the chicken shapes cracker box?
3: Yellow?
1: Yes. What Kiwi medicine sings loyal?
3: Dave Dobbin.
1: Yes. Nigeria is in what continent?
3: Africa.
1: Yes. What was the final score in the Auckland FC match?
3: 1-0.
1: Yes. What is the term used for a 40-40 tie in tennis?
3: Juice.
1: Yes!
0: And with time to spare, it is a solid five.
1: Now that is a miracle, given I had a stroke on question two.
0: it's easy to do.
1: I'm glad that you deciphered what I was trying to say. Well done, you.
0: Jesus, some good stuff Wait there, Joe. It is solid. Sam, come in. You're chasing a five.
1: Genuinely.
0: Genuine five. So.
1: Now there are two answers for question one as well.
0: That makes sense.
1: Okay.
0: Okay, now. If you also get a five, we get a tie break tomorrow, okay? We get a rematch tomorrow, sorry.
2: Yeah, but a rolling of the dice, which means it's potentially not me playing.
0: That's right, exactly. Yeah, yeah. But either way.
1: I went off the tracks a little on question two.
2: Okay.
1: I just started slurring.
2: Okay.
1: So hopefully that doesn't happen for you. Yep. But it didn't seem to matter for Jo, because she still managed a five.
0: With time to spare, and she thought about her answers. There's a
1: she
0: very
1: did.
0: Powerful
1: she was great.
0: From Jo. Sam Wallace, trying to chase down a five and defend $1,300. Your time starts now.
1: What colour is the chicken shapes cracker box?
2: Orange.
1: Yes. What Kiwi musician sings loyal?
2: Dave Dobbin.
1: Yes. Nigeria is in what continent?
2: Africa.
1: Yes. What was the final score in the Auckland FC match?
2: 1-0.
1: Yes. What is the term used for a 40-40 tie in tennis?
2: Juice.
1: Yes.
0: Whoa, powerful. So, Joe, he's done it. You could do no more, but he did catch you. You don't get penalised for that, though. You come back tomorrow, we'll play for $1,400,
1: okay? Let's roll the dice now to see who Joe's going to play.
0: Yeah, good idea.
2: That was tense.
0: It was, eh? I don't know, Joe, tomorrow you come back and you'll be facing...
1: Me.
0: Tony Street.
1: On the plus side, I won't be reading the questions after what I just did.
0: So, Joe, we'll catch you tomorrow morning, but you could win $1,400 tomorrow against Tony Street, all right?
3: Cool, okay.
0: You sound good, I love it.
2: See you tomorrow, Joe.
0: All right, coming up though, in just a couple of minutes from now...
1: By the way, can I just say, we accepted orange or yellow. Controversial, because it's mainly orange, but it was on the sheet, so that's how we roll.
0: Okay, the answer's in front of us. So, coming up, when Auckland FC made history by winning the A-League trophy on Saturday night, one man was calling the shots, literally, and he was right there on the field afterwards. We go right there with Jason Pine in just a few minutes.
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12: In this update, Donald Trump says there's progress on a possible Iran peace deal, but warns it shouldn't be rushed. The US wants the Strait of Hormuz reopened and Iran's nuclear program shut down. Award-winning Auckland bakery Levan has temporarily closed after it received the worst possible food safety rating over a pest control issue.
13: Auckland Council's Veronica Lee Thompson says the business will remain closed until mitigating measures are finished. Bakery co-owner Sean Vaux says he lied about the reason out of fear, shame and a desire to protect his family and staff from judgment. He says the food safety ruling is a painful wake-up call.
12: A new alarm system is going live at the site of the Mount Maunganui landslide today as safety work continues. There'll be a quick test every Monday at 10 a.m. sounding like a car alarm. And do we really need a space minister is back in the spotlight after Judith Collins left the role. It's been given to Chris Penk, who says the job proves how seriously we take the sector.
14: Whether it's our agricultural productivity, satellite navigation, of course emergency and disaster response.
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12: In sport, the Warriors remain second on the NRL ladder. The Cowboys beat the Rabbitohs 30 points to 18 to wrap round 12. And Richie Mwanga's three-season stint in Japan has ended. Kubota have beaten his Toshiba side 26-3 in the competition quarterfinals. And that's sport. 20% of kids are experiencing food insecurity. 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
16: So history was made just 48 hours ago when New Zealand not only hosted an international grand football final, we won it. Our team won it. The man calling the match and then hosting the on-field presentation was our friend Jason Pine. We need Piney to take us inside that elite circle shortly.
17: I'm just so proud of them. I'm just so proud to be a Kiwi this morning that we've got a football team that's won the A-League.
18: Just so proud of them. Like a proud mum.
17: Just proud. Yeah.
16: A feeling
17: just
16: for proud. Feeling for Wellington Phoenix for so long. But it's about football in New Zealand today.
17: I hadn't even considered the Phoenix. Sorry, I'm just dying. Out on the Auckland FC.
16: How could you?
11: 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Tony Street, Jace, and Sam. Feel Good. 6 till 10

0: This is Coast. You feel good breakfast with Tony, Jason, Sam. There are some dusty heads and croaky throats around New Zealand this morning because 29,000 people from all over New Zealand packed into Go Media Stadium and watched this happen less than 48 hours ago.
1: The A-League is Auckland's league. Dream chasers, chance takers, history makers. Auckland FC are A-League champions.
0: Now, as much as I love that game, those words, I love this man. The man who's literally calling the shots is Jason Pine. G'day, Piney.
2: Oh, morning, guys. Great to be with you again.
3: Oh, had you planned that, Piney? You thought, look, if they win this one, what is something that iconic that I could say? Because it sounded full of passion. It
0: sounded amazing. Oh,
2: yeah, I mean, Tony, I mean, you kind of, in those moments, you kind of feel like you want to do the moment justice. So, yeah, you have an idea in your head, I think. What I wanted to do was say something quickly and then let the pictures of, you know, from the world-class Sky team tell the story. Mm. And so you get the line out, you make sure people, you know that who's won. I think they probably knew. And then you let the pictures do the rest. But, yeah, what an iconic moment on Saturday night, full of passion. I mean, just being there was incredible. And to see, yeah, the players, the crowd, everybody involved with the club, you know, just, you know, enjoying the moment was quite spectacular.
4: Yeah, and you picked it like a dirty nose, mate. You said to us last week, 1-0 to Auckland.
3: True.
2: Yeah, no, always cagey grand finals, or often cagey, and this one was. It wasn't a great game of football, if we're honest, but that doesn't matter. You know, it's the result at the end that does count. And yeah, I think these two teams cancelled each other out to a large degree, and it took hometown boy Cam Howison to score the goal after an hour that gave Auckland FC the silverware at the end of the night. It's quite special.
3: Can you tell us a little bit about him? Because he's got quite a cool story too for that goal, doesn't he?
2: Yeah, very much. Yeah, he's a guy who's he went off to play or attempt to play professionally in the UK and Scotland, and did for a time as a young player, but came back, and he's got a young family, and they've got special needs, which means that he needs to be in Auckland. So he couldn't play for the Phoenix, so therefore there was no professional club for him. Auckland FC turned up, and all of a sudden there was a professional club for him. And Cam Howison on Saturday night, you know, it was a great redemption story. Well, not redemption, just a great story.
0: It's a feel-good story, yeah.
2: It's great for your, great for the Coast breakfast. It's a feel-good story.
3: Piney,
2: great for Cam Howison.
4: What does that mean now for this club? Because, I mean, obviously a great win, but that means that these players are under demand, isn't it? And the real challenge is keeping the team together.
2: Yeah, bang on, Sam. Yeah, I mean, and a lot of them are off contract. So, yeah, the hard work on that starts now for the recruitment team. What you would say, though, is that if you're a champion at a club, why would you look elsewhere? Mm. If there's an opportunity to stay and to build on that success, and these players clearly love one another. You know, they, as you say, they spent the last couple of days celebrating, you know, this victory together. But, yes, you know, players, even Steve Corica, the coach, he's got a year left on his contract. Mm. What will he look to do? But I guess that can all wait for a little while. They can still continue to celebrate a little bit. But, yeah, at some stage, they'll need to start looking towards next season and how they build on the success.
0: As long as you stick around, Piney, that's our main concern. As long as you're still here, mate.
4: How long is your contract, Piney?
0: Yeah, make sure they lock you in, man.
2: No, just great to be a part of it, guys. It was just such an awesome night on Saturday.
0: Well, you brought it to life so well. Thank you very much for what you do. The voice of football in
3: so
0: New Zealand,
3: good.
4: Oh, the only thing I feel sorry for Piney is he doesn't get to go in the lounge. You know, that's where the real joy is, isn't it? You know,
3: he also wasn't compelled to take his shirt off either, Sam. Actually, I don't know that.
0: No,
3: maybe he did.
0: Maybe he did. It's my life. Billy Joel, this is Coast.

0: This is Coast. You feel good breakfast with Tony, Jason, Sam. It's 18 past 8. Earlier this morning, we were talking about how it's just come out a couple of hours ago that the most misspelt word this year, and they found us by going to Google searches, how do you spell dot, dot, dot? And the most misspelled word of the year is bougie so far.
1: Bougie is a good word, and we've all been spelling it wrong.
0: Yeah.
1: But speaking of words, so we did this last week where I used a word, and Sam, you had to Google it because you didn't know what it was, which was interesting because it is a weather term. And we were just reflecting on the fact that, isn't it funny how you can be speaking and just chatting away, and then suddenly a word that you haven't used in potentially 20 years pops into your brain and you use it in the right context.
0: Yes.
1: And you think, well, where on earth did that come from? Now, the word that I used was inclement. And
2: first time, I reckon that'd be the first time you've ever used inclement in a sentence.
1: It's definitely not, because I know inclement weather because I feel like my parents used to use it. Oh, it's inclement weather.
2: I've never used the word inclement.
1: And have you?
2: I've
1: used
2: weather for 20 years.
0: I have, yeah. But
1: and inclement weather basically means not great. Not great weather.
2: Well, particularly stormy.
1: But why did I choose? Why did my brain like grasp that random word and to bring it out, you know, potentially 10 years after I last used it?
2: Unpleasantly cold, wet or stormy.
1: Do you have a word like that, or any words that you bring out and you go, I'm quite proud of that word?
2: I know.
1: That was a great describing word.
2: It's a great feeling, eh? When you nail it, and then you have to actually go away and check it yourself.
1: You have to Google and go, was that the right context?
2: And 9 times out of 10, you're actually right, though.
1: Yeah, you are. It's like your brain doesn't let you say the word that was wrong.
2: Yeah. It's an incredible thing, the brain, isn't it?
1: So I just thought I would share that story today to let this be, like, you know, we can be real basic, can't we? We can be basic, but I mean, sometimes we get it right.
0: But there are a plethora of words we could use.
1: I know.
2: Oh, Jace.
1: Plethora.
0: I pull out the word plethora. I'm like, oh,
1: I pull out plethora. I like plethora.
3: So good.
1: Some words just roll nicely off the tongue. Plethora.
0: Plethora.
1: Inclement.
2: Yeah.
1: Bougie.
2: Bougie.
0: Bougie. It was spelled with a G, by the way.
1: 2699. The first person to text a cool word, we'll try and incorporate it in the show today with the right context after we've Googled it, in case we don't know what it is.
0: It's the Bee Gees. You win again. 21 past 8. Oh, defenestrite. Thank you, Reese. Defenestrite. That's a great word.
2: Defenestrite.
1: Are we saying it right?
0: I don't even know what it is.

0: This is Coast. Your Feel Good Breakfast with Tony, Jason, Sam. A phenomenal amount of texts have come through on 2699 after we talked about some of the words that you hardly ever use and never going to use them. And someone texts through phenomenal.
1: Someone's texted through from a 10-year-old buffalo. Apparently, it's more than just a noun, and I didn't know that.
2: Oh, is it more than a noun?
1: It's a verb as well.
0: It's a place name.
1: Well, all I can think of is buffalo when you're drinking and you drink from the wrong hand. It's a buffalo.
0: Yeah, buffalo wings. There's obviously the animal. There's a place called Buffalo.
1: Okay. I don't know if that's what Flynn's meaning, but Flynn, you might have to explain it.
0: You've
1: to
0: got
1: us
0: all discombobulated, which is another text
1: on
0: from Kate.
1: On the contrary, Shirley has pointed out, phenomenal. I feel like you use phenomenal, Jace.
0: Yep.
1: You are discombobulated. I'm feeling discombobulated, Dave.
0: I just used both those in a sentence just then.
1: Not myself. Mm-hmm. What about salubrious? My granddad used to use that.
2: Salubrious. What does that mean?
1: Salubrious means great. Salubrious.
0: Oh, you're in salubrious company.
2: You'll hear that in your forecast.
1: Shirley,
2: tomorrow.
1: I know you've asked us to use moist. Moist is not my favourite word.
0: No, Shirley, no.
1: Although my peanut butter toast was moist this morning.
2: Can I take you away from the brain and head to the body now?
0: Please.
2: So science has come out. What is the perfect male and female bodies according to science? Now, it's not good news for the dad bods out there, but I think there's some staggering information about this in the fact that when males are choosing their partner or liking a body, far more forgiving than females. So the perfect body, according to women, they want a man, not a dad bod. A dad bod is apparently 25% body fat. The key body for them was 15%. That's a very high standard. The ladies like them in very good nick.
1: So what are you saying, that us women can be a little bit fat and get away with it?
2: Yeah.
1: I'm happy to hear that.
2: Yeah. Men prefer 30% was their favourite body shape. 30% body fat.
1: 30 is quite high.
2: It is.
1: Women have higher body fat percentage naturally than men
2: do. Yeah, I think a 15 kind of equates to 23 for a woman, I think. So, but it still proves that men like a little chubbier body.
1: Is 30 chubby? Let me see. The average, a woman, the average is 21 to 33.
2: Yeah. So it's right in the kind of the normal range. So to give you some context, if we were to equate this to food, women like lean mince and fried eggs, because that's a 15% fat food. I'm crossing the bodies over to food groups now. I don't know why.
1: I do like mince and fried eggs.
2: Yeah, and men prefer cream and cheese. That's 30% body fat.
0: Amen.
2: Cream cheese. But I think that's a nice little takeaway.
1: My milkshakes bring all the boys to the yard. Yeah. There is a great song.
2: Isn't that
1: relates
2: though?
1: To this.
0: It's a group of
2: women. I think men are criticised for having very high standards, but they've got most men have very low standards when it comes to body fat.
0: I wouldn't call that a low standard.
1: I wouldn't.
0: That's
1: and I'm pretty
0: standard.
1: Sure most men want a bit of junk in the trunk and a little something to grab.
2: I think we've proven that, but the judgy women don't. They like 15% body fat. So
3: there you go.
4: I'm just glad you're saying that, not me.
1: He only did that because that's probably what his is, and
2: I'm well lower than that. I'm like 13.
0: Coming up, if a 7-day sleep challenge sounds good or a pipe dream, we need to talk about why this week especially could change your life. That's coming after 8:30. Keep listening.
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8: In this update, the manslaughter trial of an Auckland family kicks off today after a body wrapped in plastic was found in Gulf Harbour. A fisherman made the grim discovery in March 2024. The victim was identified as Chinese woman Xu Lai Wang.
9: Kai Zhao Liu, his wife Lan Yue Zhao, his mother Xu Yun Li and father Jin Gui Liu are appearing in the High Court at Auckland today. Charges include kidnapping and manslaughter. Police allege the defendants kidnapped the 70-year-old in Auckland's North Shore several days before she was found.
8: Donald Trump's reinforcing the importance of security after a deadly shooting at the White House. He says this is why construction of his ballroom is essential, claiming it will be the most safe and secure space in Washington. With greyhound racing on the way out here, the industry is quietly lining up a charter flight to move 70 dogs to Australia to continue breeding and racing them. A leaked Facebook post urged trainers to keep it confidential. And leaked audio from a Labor Party conference has revealed candidates are being coached to dodge difficult questions and pivot to safer talking points. Asked, would you rather fight 100 duck-sized horses or one horse-sized duck? MP Barbara Edmonds got top marks by deflecting to Finance Minister Nicola Willis.
10: But every week I have to stand up in the House and ask a duck-faced horse, did I get that right? Questions every single week.
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8: To sport, the Cowboys have wrapped up the five-game 12th round of NRL with a 30-18 win over the Rabbitohs in Townsville, with State of Origin's opening match approaching on Wednesday. North Queensland moved to 6th and South Sydney stay 7th on the ladder. The Warriors remain 2nd on 20 points, 2 behind the Panthers. The two sides meet in Sydney on Sunday. And West Ham have been relegated from football's Premier League despite beating Leeds 3-0 on the last day of the season. Tottenham Hotspur have beaten Everton 1-0 to stay up. And that's sport, I'm Bryn Rutkin.
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0: alarm, the shower, the curtains, making the bed. Maybe you had to deal with school lunches, the breakfast, the coffee, the juice, the dishes, getting out the door, the traffic. Take a breath. Slow down, because this week might change your life. We'll talk with someone who reckons they might be able to help in just a few minutes.
1: I reckon this is the absolute key to life, to be honest.
2: Yep, and we have made changes, and we are embracing Sleep Week because it's helping our lives.
1: It is.
0: So we have a chat to the founder of Take a Breath Week, Sarah Laurie, in just a couple of minutes, who might be able to change your life soon.
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0: This is Coach, your feel-good breakfast with Tony, Jason, Sam. Yes, it's Monday. This time next week, it's a long weekend, so it's King's birthday 1 week from today. So a lot of people get the day off. However, if you've hit your Monday, and maybe often you do this, you arrive at Monday, you're already exhausted, and you've got a week ahead of you, and you're thinking, oh man, this week is take a breath week. And the founder of this is Sarah Laurie. Sarah, hello, thank you very much for joining us, because it's all about sleeping, yes, but it's all about breathing. It's take a breath week, right?
1: Did you just there take a deep breath? Because you look like you could hardly breathe then in that sentence.
0: There's a lot to get through. Yeah, I'm that guy.
1: Do you analyse people's breath?
2: I do, but what I find most interesting is when we first start talking about it and I see this shift in people's eyes as they start thinking about their breathing, and they're like, oh, am I being watched? And most of us inherently do understand that when we talk about breathing that maybe they're not doing it correctly, but naturally we don't think about it during the day.
1: So how do you breathe correctly?
2: Simply you fill your lungs. So, but what people don't realise is that your lungs are long, so they hang down, kind of like rugby socks, so they sit around your tummy, and that filling your lungs means your tummy should move. But when we talk about taking a deep breath, typically people's chest moves.
0: Yeah, that's
2: not
0: the chest.
2: Yeah, it's just about, it's a really natural movement. It's mouth closed, it's through the nose, and it's just filling your lungs. Sounds easy when you haven't been breathing properly, and 90% of us don't. It will actually feel quite awkward.
3: Why are you making this your crusade? Because it's obviously massive benefits.
2: Thank you.

0: was the same. The human brain, we started looking at what's going on in the human brain under pressure over time. And yeah, it really was a tools down moment for me going to research this.
1: And you are quite onto the fact that it's different from breath work. This is functional breathing. What is the difference between the two?
0: Well, one is the way humans were inherently designed. So our physiology requires that we breathe correctly. And when we breathe correctly and properly, that engages every biological system in our body to do its best work. So that's just about the way humans are designed to breathe all the time while we're going about our lives. Breath work, meditation, mindfulness, all really wonderful practices, have a requirement to step outside the time and the work of your day, to put intention and time around things. There's some real methodologies around these different breathwork techniques. For example, you know, in for three, hold for four, out for five, all these kind of exercises, which are great, but predominantly we don't make the time. Maybe we should, but we don't.
2: But we don't need to, is what you're saying. We can just fit it in for the benefits.
1: If you do it properly in the beginning.
0: Right. And there's a real preventive component to this, because when you breathe like the body is designed to, you don't go into those anxiety states. You don't experience worry and overwhelm the same. There's some really, really fascinating science around it. So we're really talking about the human state. When the human state is in the way it's designed to be, we perform better, we sleep better, you know, all of those things.
2: Yeah. Feels like the missing piece of my puzzle, to be honest.
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0: Coast's Coast. You feel good breakfast with Tony, Jason, Sam, and imagine this, wandering the streets of Vietnam with a nice coffee, eating amazing food for next to nothing, and we've taken care of your holiday with North Travel. We'll give you a chance to win this 10-day trip to Vietnam between 9 and half past 9.
1: We need to talk about colour combinations now. Do you remember when there was the situation where you could put pink and red together and it was no longer a clash?
2: Yeah, I totally can remember. And pink and red, it doesn't seem like a combination that would work, but it does.
1: Well, back in the day when I was a girl, my mum, I remember saying, oh, you never put red with pink. Mm. It was the ultimate no-no.
0: Well, there was also that saying, red and green should never be seen, unless it's Christmas time.
1: Yeah, exactly. Oh, that's true. And over the years, that has changed. And I feel like sometimes they like to be ironic. And so they clashed pink with red to be a fashionable colour. And then, lo and behold, here I am in my 30s and 40s wearing pink and red together, which is weird.
0: I like that combo. I think it looks pretty.
2: The colour wheel, they're next to each other. So aren't we meant to go opposites on the colour wheel, or does colours next to each other on the colour wheel work as well?
1: I think they

0: do, but some colours just go better together than others, right? Mm. And I'm here to tell you what the hot colour combination is for winter.
1: Yeah, okay.
0: So, and I know this because my young kids, so my 10-year-old and my 13-year-old are rocking it. We've got a 40-something in the Coast team that has worn it in a dress colour, and I've seen this everywhere, and that colour combination is brown and baby blue. That is the colour combo of the season.
2: I've seen a lot of shoes
0: with
2: those
0: colours. Have you
2: seen it? Yes, yeah. I have. Yeah.
0: Who would have thought?
1: Brown and baby blue.
0: Have you ever worn that together before? I haven't.
2: No, I haven't. But I've seen, I think Adidas has got a shoe out at the moment with brown with baby blue stripes.
0: What's your favourite colour combination? What is your go-to?
2: Oh, my favourite to look at? Black and white. Classic, black and white.
0: Yeah, it is nice.
2: Classic.
0: It is. What about you, Sam?
1: I'm blue and khaki. I'm wearing it today.
0: Yep. Blue and khaki or blue and brown.
1: Yeah, so, like, so if you, she already there.
0: Yeah, so if you wear a navy. Oh, actually, you.
1: Look at that.
0: Oh, I think the khaki, that's kind of bordering on greeny beige. If they were dark brown pants, you'd be on trend.
1: Oh, okay.
0: But you have got the baby blue. You've nailed it.
2: Yeah, exactly.
0: And you'd nail it even further if they were dots, because the polka dots on top of the, like, the blue polka dots on the brown, or vice versa, is very in too.
1: If I came out with polka dots, you guys would absolutely destroy
0: me. No, you could do a nice shirt in that. So if you're wanting to get a hot colour combo for winter, baby blue and brown is where it's at.
2: And also, speaking of colours, coming up after nine, there's one colour that when you wear it makes you instantly approachable. But there are three that you should only wear if you want people to leave you alone. We'll tell you what those colours are after nine.
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3: In this update, parents fighting and abusing junior refs that forced the cancellation of all Waikato Junior League games on Sunday. Matthew Cooper from Sport Waikato.
4: I think at the end of the day, this is kids' sport. Adults have one job on the sideline, and that's to make it safe for them to come back and want to play, you know, the following week.
3: Award-winning Auckland bakery Levan has temporarily closed after it received the worst possible food safety rating over a pest control issue. Co-owner Sean Vo admits he initially blamed it on family reasons because he was ashamed, calling the whole thing a wake-up call. Chris Luxon says the government's still got a few budget day tricks up its sleeve. They've cut new spending to $2.1 billion this year, but Luxon says there are still some announcements waiting for the big day.
5: We have to have good fiscal financial discipline year in, year out in order to get the books back in order again. There'll be a few more things announced on budget day for sure.
3: Meanwhile, the PM says he's not fazed by Labor's leaked media training tapes. Labor MPs were coached on dodging hard questions with a bizarre duck versus horse debate. Aisha Verrill even tried singing.
6: I'm gonna take my duck to the old town pond. I'm gonna ride till I can't no more.
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3: To sport, an accident-fueled Indy 500 has resulted in a scramble to the finish across the last seven laps.
7: Here comes Rosenquist, Malukas Tefea, who has it? Over the line, who's it going to be? It's Rosenquist! It's Rosenquist!
8: Oh my goodness!
7: Whoa! Oh, what a month of May!
3: Yes, Felix Rosenquist has triumphed from David Malukas by 0.0233 of a second. New Zealand's Marcus Armstrong took the lead inside the last two laps. He eventually finished fifth. Scott McLaughlin nips through to claim third. And finals day at the World Surf League's New Zealand Pro event is underway at Raglan's Manu Bay. And that's sport. 20% of kids are experiencing food insecurity. 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
9: What a report card, New Zealand. Great start to the week. Just a few showers drying up in Southland. Bit of cloud over Northland. Apart from that, we are great. And the rest of the week is looking very, very promising as well.
10: Have a look at the top you're wearing right now, because there's one colour that when you wear it makes you more approachable straight away. And there are three colours that have the opposite effect, so people don't really want to approach you if you're wearing these colours.
11: I hope now that I've just told you that brown and baby blue are in, that it's not them.
10: Well, we'll break it down in a couple of minutes. Okay. And if you're at work right now, look carefully at your workmates and make your own judgments in about 6 minutes.
2: Get going in the morning. Tony Street, Jace and Sam. 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Coast.

0: This is Coast, your feel-good breakfast with Tony, Jason, Sam. You could be on your way to Vietnam with a friend. We do the draw next Tuesday, which is, that means this is the last week to get in the draw with North Travel. Your first chance this week, though, is coming before 10, so keep listening. So a little while ago, Tony, you were telling us the colours that we should be wearing right about now, right? The new colours of this fashion.
1: It's the combination of colours that are the together, and that is brown and baby blue. It's everywhere.
0: Brown and baby blue. And you're right, I said before, I've seen these Adidas shoes, brown but the blue stripes. Have you seen those?
1: I haven't.
0: Oh, they're nice.
1: But they're in. I wore a beautiful Trelease Cooper dress to MC recently with a baby blue dress with brown polka dots.
2: Yeah, you just got to keep it plain, keep it simple, bro. Like, you know the...
1: I think he'd get away with that.
2: Nah, but you know, he goes risky with his shoes sometimes, then we judge him.
1: Those green ones he wore that time.
2: But he still wears them. He's so stubborn.
1: He's waiting until they come back in around in fashion, then he's going to get rid of them.
2: He does it. He's like, I'm going to wear them just to prove you guys wrong.
0: So you guys are just like my wife. Anyway, there's a colour apparently that if you wear this makes you more approachable. Now, I haven't seen any of us wear this colour much.
1: Let's guess.
0: Yeah, go on
1: then.
0: What's
1: an approachable colour?
2: Yellow.
0: We know that colour is a great first impression, right?
1: Oh, yellow is not approachable.
2: It is.
1: If someone's got a screaming yellow top,
2: no, not screaming.
1: You're going, oh, they're just a bit fruity.
2: No, just a summer light yellow. Ooh. Well, you haven't heard the answer yet, mate.
1: No, I don't reckon it's yellow. I reckon what's something that's approachable? I think pink.
0: You think pink's approachable?
1: Yep.
2: I tell you what's not, blue. Because have you ever seen that food...
1: You're screaming not approachable with your blue top.
2: The thing
1: today.
2: Is, have you ever... No food outlet ever has a blue sign because no one eats from a blue food place.
1: Haven't you put your new business in blue?
2: Yeah, but that's got nothing to...
1: Unapproachable.
0: You don't want to eat.
1: True. That's to deter you from eating.
0: Get that out of your mouth. No, the colour is orange. So Sam's almost there. Orange is the single most approachable colour you can wear. And this is psychology saying this because apparently it's fun, it's energy, it's playfulness. It's playfulness in abundance.
1: I don't trust people that wear orange.
2: Oh, here we go.
1: I've got an aversion to orange.
2: Why not?
1: Genuinely, I don't wear orange.
0: Hiver's best day.
1: I don't like it.
2: Well, that is super judgy.
1: Yep, it is. But I'm just saying, like, I don't trust you now because you've got an orange coffee cup.
2: Nah, fair enough.
1: I don't know what it is. I genuinely have got an aversion to orange.
0: There's nothing wrong with orange. Other colours that make you appear instantly approachable, green and blue. Blue's actually quite approachable. You guys wearing blue today? Very approachable.
2: Well, Streety's not. Streety's woken up on the wrong side of bed.
1: No, I just...
2: I do not like anyone that wears orange.
1: If you wear orange around me, I'll just be a bit meaner.
2: Okay. You can't possibly be any meaner.
0: The colours you're not supposed to wear.
2: Red.
0: If you want to keep people away from you, yeah, red. It commands attention, but attention isn't the same as approachability.
1: Red can be harsh.
2: Oh, I hate people that wear red.
1: Red can be harsh.
2: Okay.
0: Red can be harsh. Grey is another colour. Grey, no, you're not approachable in grey.
1: I reckon grey's approachable.
2: Jace can't.
1: I reckon Grey says, I've given up.
2: It washes your skin tone.
0: Yeah.
1: You've woken up that morning and you've gone, you know what's going to really set my day on fire?
2: It's grey. Grey pants.
0: Funny, so it's psychologically neutral to the point of invisibility.
1: Yeah, but I reckon that's what grey is.
0: Yeah, it is. That's exactly
1: Sometimes when I want to blend in, I wear grey.
2: Well, that's why ships, Navy ships are painted grey, isn't it?
0: Mm, they blend into the ocean.
1: Battleships, Actually, can you two, like, you go on about, you're like, what have you got against orange? When do you ever wear orange?
0: Oh, no, we don't.
1: Exactly.
0: Don't wear orange,
1: yeah. You hate orange too.
2: I hate people that wear orange.
0: I've got orange shoes. But no, I don't. The number one colour you should never wear if you want to be approached is the one that keeps people away, black. Black's the colour people that, it's sophisticated, it's powerful.
1: It's like a black widow.
0: You're all closed, like closed off, apparently. It gives that closed off signal. So if you're in black.
1: All black does give off very sophisticated, I'm put together, and that can be intimidating.
2: It's fine if everyone in the room is wearing black, though. You know, kind of black,
0: like
2: ties.
0: Blacks. Yeah, yeah.
2: All blacks, yeah.
0: Yeah, yeah. So there you go. So you wear black if you don't want people to come near you. Wear orange if you want everyone except Tony Street to come near
1: turns
0: you.
1: Turns out no one in the Coast team is approachable because none of us wear orange.
2: Tomorrow's my day.
0: No way, don't you dare.
2: I'm coming in an orange suit. You just wait.
1: Tangerine, here we go.
0: It's eternal. This is Coast.

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0: This is Coast. You feel good breakfast with Tony, Jason, Sam. It's being on 21 past 9. And remember, all day today, there's a chance to get in this amazing draw. Because this amazing draw could get you and a friend on a 10-day holiday. Where?
1: Coast 10-day luxury Vietnam escape. Thanks to North Travel.
0: Yeah, North Travel can get you to Vietnam. And we do this draw next Tuesday. So this is the final week to get in the draw. Let's go to Kai Walker. G'day, Lauren.
2: Hi.
0: You're called a 10.
2: Oh, my God.
3: Yeah, you are.
2: Pardon me?
3: Yes, you are. You are caller 10, which means you're in the draw for Vietnam. How does that sound?
2: Amazing. Thank you so much. This is so great. I'm just so grateful to be in the draw.
4: What do you like about the destination?
2: Oh, we've actually been wanting to go for quite some time. We were supposed to go for our honeymoon years ago, but we never got to go.
4: What happened?
2: We got married just before COVID hit. So
0: that old chestnut. Yeah. So you've been married, what, 6, 7 years now?
2: Yeah, that's right. Yep.
0: Okay, nice. What's your husband's name, Lauren?
2: Tremaine.
3: So I'm guessing if you win this that you'll take him?
2: Absolutely, yep.
3: What is it about Vietnam that sort of hooked you in? What do you like about it?
2: Oh, I like so much about it. I'm a real big foodie, so I love Vietnamese food. Mm. And the culture, just everything. I love Asia in general.
0: Well, the cool thing is if you win this trip, well, around the Mekong Delta area part of the trip, you'll be actually making authentic Vietnamese food.
2: Yeah, that would be fabulous.
4: Sounds like you might get a break from the kids too, which would be nice.
0: But there's a place there called Ha Long Bay, and if you win this trip, you get a luxury cabin and a private balcony to take on the breathtaking scenery of Ha Long Bay, where you can just relax there for a day or so.
2: It just sounds like a dream. Mm.
4: Got the babysitter sorted?
2: Pardon me?
4: Have you got a babysitter if you win the trip? You got it sorted then?
2: Hopefully.
4: Okay, cool.
2: We'll have to make it work. Yep.
0: You'll make it work. Now, make sure your phone is on next Tuesday morning after a long weekend, okay, Lauren?
2: Yes.
0: That's how we do that draw. There are more chances throughout the day to get in this draw as well. After midday with Lorna, this afternoon with Grant Kiriyama, our afternoon host. So keep listening. It's Bruce Springsteen on Coast.

0: your feel-good breakfast with Tony, Jason, Sam. We've been saying all morning, it was history-making. You know that the fact that New Zealand has never hosted a grand final in international football before, right? Well, it's sold out. 29,000 people were packed into Go Media Stadium, and they watched this happen.
1: The A-League is Auckland's league. Dream chasers.
0: Dared to dream, and they're walking around this morning with this, and people call it the toilet seat trophy, and it does look like it, and it's a really heavy trophy. So the
2: you are tempted to put your head through the middle.
3: Yeah, you were.
0: So
3: yeah.
0: Danny Hay, the assistant coach, and also Nick Becker, the CEO of Auckland FC, surely you don't get sick of hearing this. Congratulations.
4: Never. Absolutely love it.
0: Because it's been a heck of a journey. I mean, 2 years ago they said, put together a team, we're going to try and hopefully win a championship. Gosh, you guys got so close last year too with that. You won the plate.
4: Yeah.
0: But this year, one better.
4: Oh, look, I think to win two trophies in two seasons is an incredible effort. So it's such a special club and group of boys that go out there and play for the fans, really. And the fans in Auckland getting behind the team as well. Like, you know, to win the premiership year one and then to go on and win a championship year two, it's pretty unheard of.
0: I know. Yeah.
5: Danny, I haven't been to a sporting game with fans like it. They're quite unique, aren't they?
6: Oh, it's spectacular. I'm a born and bred Kiwi, Auckland boy as well. So I never thought we would see a professional football team in the city again, let alone what the scenes that we saw on Saturday night. So just phenomenal the way the city sort of embraced us and got behind us. And, you know, I mean, the fact that it sold out so quickly as well, I mean, told a story of how people have really warmed to us. So and it's special.
2: Why do you think that is? Because I remember as a baby sports reporter heading out to the Knights over on the North Shore and not that many people cared, and now everyone cares. Like, what is the difference?
4: I think, look, the game has grown so much in the city. It's like the participation rates are off the charts. You know, over 140,000 kids playing the game now. But it's more than that. It's actually, as a club, right from day one, we've said, let's get out into the community. Let's work really hard to create that bond and that emotional connection with our fans. And then look, we had a really successful season one. We won the first six games. We won a premiership. Winning helps, but I think having that connection, there's no one single silver bullet. There's so many things that you have to do, and it's you just got to keep on doing it and keep on growing.
5: Yeah, but the fact that you've got this kind of flow-on effect after 2 years seems impossible. Like, I just can't believe it. Like, we were in the stands on the weekend. Everyone is wearing the merch.
4: I know. That's the thing. Yeah. Design some good merch.
2: You actually did. And really good colours.
4: Yeah, like when my son
2: was like, I want a jersey, you're like, I approve of that nice blue and black.
6: Yeah, exactly. It is amazing, though, to see the amount of young Kiwi kids that are not wearing Liverpool tops, Arsenal tops, they're wearing Auckland FC.
5: I saw it at Rebel Sport on the weekend, and that we went in there, and there was the tops with Messi on it, and two kids that we were with bought the tops from Auckland FC.
0: That's right, and not just the blue and black stripes either, but our boy wanted the Goldie jersey. You know, those sort of things as well.
5: Can you up the supply on those, please? Because I've got the demand as well.
0: It's hard to get guys.
2: I reckon what you could do is bring out another version, because I reckon that would sell well too. People just want more and more.
0: I think the one you need to have now is Champion, but with the O, put your little logo there, Champions.
6: Yeah. A little star.
0: Like a little star. A little star. There it is. Beautiful.
4: Well, I mean, our first ever year, we were selling retro jerseys. I mean, that's kind of like the irony there. It's bonkers, but it's...
0: again, I know you never

0: sick of hearing it, but you deserve it every time. Congratulations.
1: Thank you so much.
2: Thanks, guys.
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0: This is Coast, your feel-good breakfast with Tony, Jason, Sam. Tomorrow morning, just after 7:30, someone will take on Tony Street, and that someone is Joe. Joe from Papamoa, who this morning managed to get a 5 out of 5 against Sam Wallace, who also matched a 5 out of 5 in the chases.
1: I hate that I'm playing Joe, because she was one of those competitors we don't like. She was cool, she was calm.
2: Yeah.
1: She just took her time.
2: Yeah. I tell you what, the champ, he had to work really hard to deflect today's victory.
0: The champ didn't play today. Sorry.
1: Actually, didn't I win last year?
0: No, the year before.
2: Oh. Yeah, no, Jason.
1: I'm still clinging on to two years ago.
2: I'm the 2026 champ, though, mid-year. Point. Like, pretty impressive. Yeah,
0: true,
1: there's
0: true.
1: No trophy for halfway point, Sam.
2: Well, there is this year.
1: Unfortunately for you.
2: I'll bring it myself.
0: So that's tomorrow. Also, the most common cause for divorce after the age of 50. That's fascinating.
2: Yeah, well, that's handy. It's handy news. It's like watching people break their legs on social media. You watch it because you can learn from it.
1: Do you know what? There's also something that you're going to learn from. And this is apparently, as women get older, they stop caring about three things. Number one, their husband. And then I'll tell you what two and three is. No, just kidding.
0: And also,
1: I'm not sure.
3: No, it will be.
0: You might be more successful at work if you change your name. Apparently, we'll tell you about that tomorrow anyway.
1: Also, I'm really looking forward to this. My daughter has got her first representative kit, and she's frothing, and I want you to tell us about the kit that you remember getting as a child.
0: Oh, wow.
1: Jace, you're allowed to bring in Scouts.
0: Fantastic. Okay? Wow. I got these amazing beads.
1: And brownies.
2: Because you were Queen Bee, eh?
0: It's called Queen Scout. Brown Owl wouldn't let me stay at brownies. Anyway, keep listening because your day's going to get way better because one, we're leaving, and two, this song is on its way. Bit of Bob Marley, not too far from it. Keep listening. This is Coast.
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21: In this update, a person has died after a boat capsized off the coast of Kaikoura this morning. One person swam safely to shore. Arahui is now in place around the Kahutara River mouth for the next 7 days. Junior rugby league games across Waikato have been called off after ugly behaviour from parents on the sidelines, including abuse aimed at young refs and fights in the car park. Matthew Cooper from Sport Waikato.
22: Unfortunately, consequence has to happen. And at the moment, Waikato Rugby Junior League have said this is a message and I think this will hurt.
21: A major signal outage has been impacting rail services in Wellington this morning. Metlink says services have resumed, but people should expect severe delays. And the Prime Minister says he isn't distracted by a leak involving the opposition. Labour MPs were coached on dodging hard questions with a bizarre duck versus horse debate. MP Jenny Anderson gave this answer.
23: One horse-sized duck, because Christopher Luxon is a sitting duck and we are coming for you.
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21: In sport, Kimi Antonelli has won Formula One's Canadian Grand Prix at Montreal. Kiwi Liam Lawson equaled his best finish with P7. And the last day of the World Surf League's New Zealand Pro is on hold at Raglan's Manu Bay after a photographer was bitten by what's been described as some form of wildlife while in the water. In that sport, 20% of kids are experiencing food insecurity. Donate to Kids Can's 20 for 20 appeal at 20for20.org.nz.
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Kia ora, Lorna Riley with you on your feel-good Monday. Hope you had a wonderful weekend. In just a moment, Cheryl Crow, who's opened up in 2006. She was diagnosed with breast cancer the same week she and Lance Armstrong called off their engagement. Ouch, she's next on Coast.

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Lorna on your feel-good workday, and Prince with Purple Rain, the very last song that he ever played live in April 2016, dying just 1 week later. Now, if you are listening to Coast in your workplace today, do let us know. Once again, we have a fabulous $75 voucher for you to spend at Too Good To Go. 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Grant could be calling you on Friday afternoon. The

0: That we have lost a national taonga. Dame Jules Top, one half of the legendary folk duo The Top Twins, has died at the age of 68. Dame Jules passed away peacefully on Saturday with her twin sister Linda, her brother Bruce, close friends and pets by her side as well. When you were as camp leader, one half of the Kens, Raylene to her sisters Brenda, and yes, a national treasure. We learnt so much about The Top Twins in the documentary Untouchable Girls that won awards all over the world and broke all records for a New Zealand documentary. Jules had been very open about her breast cancer journey, and we all hope for the best for her, but sadly she has lost her battle, and our thoughts go out to Linda and all of her family and friends. Rest in peace, Dame Jules.
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0: Oh, I thought I knew Sydney until I went over there and did a whole lot of brand new things, including going to Handa Opera on Sydney Harbour. What a blast that was, including fireworks, quite literally a blast. And then I headed out into wider New South Wales, the Hunter Valley, Port Stephens. 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More on the passing of Dame Jules Top in the news, which is next, and then more Feel Good 80s heading away. Simple Minds, Roxette and Cyndi Lauper on Coast.
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5: In this update, an icon is gone. Dame Jules Topp has died after a long battle with breast cancer.
6: In a statement, Linda announced the passing of her beloved twin sister with deep sorrow and unimaginable grief. She says Jules is finally free to ride on Pegasus, her winged horse, and round up sheep again with their dad, Peter, and all her precious dogs. Brother Bruce Topp says she shared with him all the joy and love and special times a brother needed, and he will hold her in his heart forever.
5: Alongside sister Linda as the Topp twins, she brought generations of Kiwis laughs, music, unforgettable characters, and plenty of yodeling. Dame Jules was 68. A person's died after a boat capsized off the coast of Kaikoura this morning. One person swam ashore safely. Parents fighting and abusing junior refs have forced the cancellation of all Waikato Junior Rugby League games. Matthew Cooper from Sport Waikato.
7: I think at the end of the day, this is kids' sport. Adults have one job on the sideline, and that's to make it safe for them to come back and want to play, you know, the following week.
5: And Donald Trump's reinforcing the importance of security after a deadly shooting at the White House. He says this is why construction of his ballroom is essential.

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0: In sport, and to the chequered flag at Formula One's Canadian Grand Prix on Sky Sport.
2: Didn't start from pole today, but he's going to become the first driver to win his first four Grand Prix all in a row. The chequered flag's there again for Kimi Antonelli.
0: Sir Lewis Hamilton finished second, while Max Verstappen was third. Kiwi Liam Lawson was P7. And a moment on the final day of the World Surf League's New Zealand Pro at Raglan. A photographer has been taken to hospital with what officials are calling minor puncture wounds after being bitten by what's been described as some form of wildlife while in the water. In that sport, 20% of kids are experiencing food insecurity. Donate to KidsCan's 20 for 20 appeal at 20for20.org.nz.
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This is Coast, home of your feel-good 80s. Lorna Riley on your feel-good workday. In just a moment, the song that Christine McVie wrote about leaving the past behind amidst her breakup with John McVie. First, it's Bobby Brown on Coast.

It's Coast, home of your feel-good 80s. You're with Lorna on your feel-good work day. Thanks to Viking Cruises. Now, think about the place in the world you would love to travel to most, because chances are Viking go there. They've been voted number one in river cruising, ocean cruising and expedition cruising. And the Viking Savings event is still on, but not for much longer, where you could save up to 35% on select sailings. Explore Europe, Asia, Oceania, the Americas. 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You could be off to the movies on me. All of the details very shortly on Coast.

0: Coast, home of your feel good 80s. Lorna on your feel good workday with the wonderful Alicia Keys. Happy Wine Day, by the way. In moderation, of course, wine is said to not only fight heart disease, but it can also help with high cholesterol, type 2 diabetes, stroke. It can reduce the risk of some cancers and even fight depression. In general, red wines are healthier than white wines, and nobody quite does wines like the French. Nobody quite does movies like the French. That's why I'm excited for the return of the French Film Festival Aotearoa. It opens in just a couple of days and runs for a month, bringing 24 French films to 24 towns and cities across Aotearoa. Now, you can check out the full menu, if you like, at frenchfilmfestival.co.nz. But I have a double pass to give away right now. If you would like it, text French and your name to 2699. The Beach Boys next on Coast.
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0: This is Coast with Lorna on your feel good work day. John and Livy taking us up to almost midday. Bonjour, Graham.
1: Oh, Lorna, you're looking lovely today.
0: Thank you so much.
1: Nice to hear from you.
0: Now, are you a fan of movies and in particular French films?
1: I am. I really enjoy them when it comes around, yeah.
0: Yeah, they are sort of the masters of cinema, I think. Well, you're going to enjoy the French Film Festival Al Tiroir in its 20th year, Graham, because a double pass is coming your way.
1: Fantastic. You're a lovely person.
0: You've already won the tickets. You don't need to keep flattering me, Graham. Also, congratulations, Andrea Craig. You have also won a double pass to the French Film Festival, and I will have some more tickets to give away tomorrow on Coast Days. Meantime, after midday, more of your feel-good 80s, Split Ends, Queen and Wham, and a brilliant book for you to win too.
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18: In this update, iconic Kiwi entertainer Dame Jules Top has died, aged 68. She spent decades with guitar in hand, charming Kiwis as one half of musical comedy duo The Top Twins. Dame Jules recovered after a breast cancer diagnosis in 2006, but was diagnosed again in 2021 alongside her sister Linda. Prime Minister Chris Luxon says she brought laughter and music into our homes for decades. An Auckland family is now on trial after a Chinese woman's body was found wrapped in plastic in Gulf Harbour. Four relatives face manslaughter and kidnapping charges, with a six-week case and 40 witnesses lined up. A new alarm system is going live at the site of the Mount Maunganui landslide today as safety work continues. There'll be a quick test every Monday at 10 a.m. sounding like a car alarm.